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Hey, good evening. Fine, fine, yep, mum, pew, meek, na, by Changawa. Ovi man, kaha, like a king of pew, he, the hinters, can he buy it, yep, punana, meet the nut, yal, totini. So, thank you for tuning in to KUYI, Hopi Radio. So, let's see, fine, I got a request from down in Phoenix, and I wanted to just kind of say a few words before I get this music going for the family that's down there. So it's 7:05, and I haven't been here for a while, so I'm trying to get my fingers on the right spot so I can get everything going. So thank you for calling in with your request. And so when I find a song that you're really looking for, I will play it for you. And right now, since we're trying to get to all the songs that people are calling in for, so right now I'm going to play this song. This is by the Rolling Stones, and this dedication is to Mary, and this is coming from Ricky, Andy, and T in Phoenix, and the song I selected for you guys is She's a Rainbow, right? Of course. Oui, by Bam Song Kai. So I'm going to play this song for you guys. Hopefully you enjoy it. You're on your walk. It probably still feels like 100 degrees down there, so enjoy, right? Okay, bye.

All right. That was She's a Rainbow by the Rolling Stones, going out to Ricky and Andy, and I believe it's T. So hopefully you enjoyed that song by kind of getting a little rushed here from the activities. We were just over at the Second Mesa Day School. They're practicing for their Indian Day, so I ran over here as quickly as I can. So hopefully you enjoyed it, and hopefully you're still enjoying your walk. All right, so have a good evening. Be careful out there, especially in the big city like Phoenix. Oi. Paipu I pahanta wa 7-Eleven au pito painu painu tawati u painu mumi hak pa khotan ni tanga ma tak tu kha yang ke u y I akwa 88.1 FM and 89.1 LP FM up in Munkapi, Upper Munkapi. So by by sela ya pa by kwankat pa kapas pa sin ha kamote hu te pa ta mobi I tell ma hakawa chung kao anchan. And it's a Monday, right? So those of you working folks, by tanga ma sung kai tam nga mao anchan. So time to wind down a little bit, catch up on all that work that's on your desk and get ready for tomorrow, kabo. So by itam yep, pakam tak piyon yep mihok tamala itang for you folks. So we still try to keep all this music going, and tonight I believe it's rock stuff tonight, so I'm trying to pick out all the good songs for you. Hopefully you like them, and we're going to go ahead and play a couple more here for you, and then we'll just switch them around. I have some other songs here, so right now we're going to play this song. It's called Wings of a Butterfly. And it's by Him, H-I-M, and then Turn the Page. That's by the Aurel Rave. I think it's kind of how you say it. But I have another song that it's actually, what's his name, that sings that song too. So I'll play his version later on, and then we'll just keep right on moving. All right, so hopefully you're enjoying. Ko kai pa ma tanga pi ya pi tamum tap ke na pa tam over pi na na mi tada ja de ne to ti ne. So if you're still on the road, hey bai pu it's me hing, it gets dark pretty quick now. So if you're still heading to wherever you may be, going home or coming, going back, maybe some of you are going to work. Somebody may be working at T Twin Arrows. So T

and you have to get there before 8 o'clock, you know, so be careful. And the other thing is there's critters on the road. There's construction, I believe, going into a loop from Kikotsumabi. So be careful. Somebody was talking about that this afternoon about coming in and getting delayed. All right, so we're going to go ahead and play Wings of a Butterfly. And again, like I said, turn the page. But this is kind of like a different version. All right, so here we go.

That was Turn the Page. Yep. Aurora Wave. That's why I said put pang kang. That was a good song. No, Ovi, we're today is actually September the 14th, 2026. Wow, this month is moving fast and winter's getting close, no? It's getting colder in the evenings, in the mornings. Those of you that like to run in the mornings, I know it's nice and cool for you folks, but for some of us, you can feel the cold. But it's okay. It's good, though. That's what we like. We like the cool weather, too, just to kind of not too sweaty and all that good stuff. So thank you again for tuning in to KUII. This is Tawatiu Bruce T here with you folks tonight. And this, I believe, is Rock Night or by Pansu Pan. Let me tap to say, hey, tonight is Rock Night, so play some heavy jams so people will kind of stay awake for a while. It's Monday. Everybody had a tough day, whether you're working at the office or hoeing your weeds. But it's almost getting there, right? A lot of the field, the corn especially, is drying up. So it's almost time for the harvest for the plants, for the corn. And some of you probably are gathering your beans and kawaibat nga and paipubatita. I don't know. So that's a lot of work, too. So just sit back and relax. If you're driving, just be careful. And right now it's 7:23 here. So sometimes we just kind of get so worked up, we don't know how to relax, right? So this next song, it's by Guns N' Roses. It's called Patience. And also, if you're on the road tonight with your chitty,

your pick-em-up truck or maybe your Cadillac, whatever. So the next song is called One Headlight, and that's by the Wallflower. So if you got that situation, make sure you are being extra careful. No matter which way you go, whether you're going to through Loop or coming back through Loop or to Winslow, coming back to Hopi, just be careful if you have that one headlight. So here we go with Patience. Let's hear how that can calm you down for tonight. Sum kanat manguyu yung ano mo tawo kakay hakay sum kama kawatiki ba yung kam. So that, I think all went well. So everybody's just kicking back now and say, okay, I think we're done for the year. Ah, oh, man, pampay dispas. That's always a lot of hard work. But nikyang pay pihakcay nang kamango yung ano sa all the youth. The young ones are all enjoying those festivities. All right, so here's Patience by Guns N' Roses.

All right, that was the Wallflower. That's the One Headlight. And so, like I said, you have one-eyed Jack, driving a one-eyed Jack on the road. Hey, be careful. By bus, ningwa. Na pisat himu hakasom, tingwa. So it ang piu yak tangumiyak. Is piu. Puhit the piu. Momos. Of course, our pupkot, our dogs are always out on the road, too. So be careful. Oy. Then the one before that, Patience by... hopefully that help you relax for a little bit. So thank you again for tuning in to KUII. This is Tawatiu, Bruce T here. Time now is 7:36, and it is really, really moving fast, at least for me anyway. So I'm just enjoying myself. Hopefully you are too. Kokoe Pamane, you're joining me here. So in the villages all the way from Uwelo, Paki, Bansok, Pungsik, Mechomek, then up here to Masangdavi, Sapaulavi, Sumupavi, down to Kikotsmavi, up to Uraibi, Huatvila, and then Bakavi, all the way to upper and lower Munkapi, where they're listening to 89.1 FM. All right. Good, good. Oh, we, Nokpu, let's see, it's Monday, so we had a hard Monday, right? So that's why. But among them, the most patient. So I know some of you folks in the villages really like to listen to the radio. So if you're tuning in to Kui, hey, clap your hands or just yell out, away! Kukwai! So we're going to go ahead and switch over to some of you probably really enjoy their music, and they're the Eagles. They've been around for a while, so we're going to play this song. It's called There's a New Kid in Town. So hakam sen Bobby at sen mun ka person wal person hakam what, there's a new kid in town. So we're going to go ahead and dedicate this song to that new kid. All right, so enjoy.

All right, Eagles, that was one of these nights, and that's tonight. One of these nights, we're going to have a good time, and we are having a good time. Right, right. And you're listening to KUII 88.1 FM and KUII 89.1 LP FM in Upper Munkapi. This is a program of the Hopi Foundation, streaming online at KUII.net. So, Kwok Kwai, thank you for joining me tonight on this rock show. And I'm trying to pick the best songs for you, so hopefully you're enjoying it. And then also, my name, Painu Tawatio. So I'm here with you tonight, and the time right now is 7:43. So they should be done with the practice over at Second Mesa Day School. And it's by Kamumi Kongat Kongat to Taitanga Kongat Kongat to the young kids that practice their song, their dances, and they're getting ready for that big old day, big Indian day at the school. So last Friday that Puma Mima, First Mesa Elementary School had their dances, so I was over there by Namum by Halailo. So I was over there having a good old time. So the best thing out of these dances is always a good meal, right? Oh, yeah. So I was enjoying myself, and closer was a good nukwivi. So miviki, that's the best part. So anyway, that's what's probably going to happen at Second Mesa Day School when that day comes. So ima namat, guamat. So they were looking for singers last night at the Second Mesa Day School. All right. So 7:44 here, and about 15 minutes, it'll be 8 o'clock. And I'm just going to continue rolling with you. And I'm going to play this song by Bob Seger. It's from this list of hits called Ultimate Hits. And the song is That Old Time Rock and roll, so that's will fit tonight's agenda for me anyway, and hopefully for you. So here we go with Bob Seger, Old Time Rock.

So he said, wait a minute, let's do another one. So we're going to do another one. And we're going to go ahead and go to Night Blues. All right, so here we go. Bye, Pasinchaki. Not sure what... Okay, let's see. We're having a good time, so we're going to go ahead and let's do it this time. All righty. What's going on here? All right, Baitam Nawisa. We're going to go ahead and listen to Don't Come Around Here No Mo. And this one is by Tom Petty and the Heartbreakers. All right, here we go with Tom Petty. Hey. Da.

All right, that's Phil Collins, and I can feel it in the air tonight, so hopefully you do too. So this next song should take us up to the 8 o'clock hour, and the song is by Green Day. The song is called Wake Me Up When September Ends by Tamahike. And I know, God, we're already on September the 14th. We're halfway there. So I think September has 30 days, right? Okay, well, hopefully it does, because it's going to end in 15, 16 days. Hopefully. Okay, now it's 7:56, so I'm going to play this one for you folks. And again, this should take us up to the 8 o'clock hour. All right, dang.

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1: All right, 8 o'clock. Hey, man, it got here so fast. I'm still trying to figure out what to play for you. 8 o'clock is the time here, and it's September the 14th. It's a Monday. And tomorrow will be Tuesday, another work day, so get some rest. Keep that dial set at 88.1 FM if you're around here. Or if you're up in Moonkopi, you can turn it to 89.1 LPFM, and you can stay in touch with Kuyi. All right, bye now. Tawa to you. Bruce T here with you tonight. And actually, I'm scheduled to come in the morning, too, so bye pisan pinatatay ne. Hopefully, I'll get up in time and be here. I don't know what time, 7, I guess. So, anyway, I'll be here. I'll try my best. So, this one we got set for you is by one of the best and one of the most famous and one of the well-known singers that's been around for a long time, Nikyang. Those of you that probably watched her performance, you probably can't say enough, right? So her name is Tina Turner, and I'm going to play this song for you. It's called Private Dancer, and I know that's probably one of the big hits that she has, and there's many, many more, and I'll pick out some other ones later on. All right, so here we go with Private Dancer.

All right, Tina Turner, Private Dancer. Hey, that's a really, really good song. So thank you, Tina, for all those years of performing and entertaining us and just awesome, awesome, awesome. So time now is 8:11, and it is September the 14th, and it's Monday night. And the sun goes down pretty quick nowadays, so then it gets up. It comes up about, 5:30-ish, maybe a little bit early. So the days are getting shorter, right? It's fall, I think, next week. I think it's already fall. Ah, man. No, by masang kawat, some kasakina, probably have some good things you harvest and all that that you're going to enjoy during the winter. By packing what a panso na sa salong hita. So, you know, one of these days, maybe put some itamya tatanya from KUII just to remind each other we can't lose it, right? We can't lose what we have as Hopi. Uy, put ita kasuto kyan. So, it's 8:12, so I'm going to go ahead and start off this set with Santana. He's still performing, I believe. I think I saw maybe his, wherever he was performing at, his announcement, you know. So maybe I'll see him one more time. I've seen him once, so down in Phoenix. Maybe if I'm fortunate, I'll see him again. And the song that he's going to do for us is Corazon Espanado. So then after that, it's Men at Work. So they're resting and they're going to be working tomorrow. So they're going to go, they're going to say, oh, it's a mistake. We're supposed to be off. Oh, well, they're going to be working tomorrow anyway. But that's the song that the group Men at Work will be singing. It's a mistake. So we probably will, maybe not right away, but we'll play Give It Away, and that's by Red Hot Chili Peppers. All right, so they've been around for a while too. So here we go with Santana.

All right, that was Men at Work. It's a mistake. It's a mistake. Hey, but no, it wasn't. It was a good song. So right, yeah. So time now, 8:23 here at GUI. And we're rolling right along by Song Kapu by this Iki Ekoskumawa. So it's probably nice and cool outside. And of course, the sun went down a lot earlier today, and it will continue to go down earlier and earlier. By time is getting, the days are getting short, and next week, I believe, it's fall. And what else are we doing? Oh, the kids in the schools are all getting ready for their Indian days, and then First Mesa already done. I'm not sure about the high school. He said Pipumayan, but they're all going to have fun, right? So we'll go and watch them. And then normally, I just enjoy the food. So that's my favorite. Why not? Anyway, I have Second Mesa Day School up new. Itong buma sa mata kunin mo yan. So, by pitam, ngas na uni yung kamkay, takahay, tatawit uni yung... Oh, dang. But anyway, we'll get it done. All right, so let's see. We're going to go ahead and... I'm going to go ahead and play this song for you guys by Bob Seger, the song that made him somewhat, a lot of songs that he sang or wrote made him famous. So this is just one of them. There's many, many, many more. So now that it's 8:24, I'm going to start mellowing out a little bit. So this is one of those songs, so I'm going to go ahead and play it for you folks. This is called Night Moves, and don't get any bright ideas now. So, you have to kind of be watchful, mindful, all right? So this is one of my favorite songs by Bob Seger. There's many of them, but this one I'm going to play for you tonight. So here we go with Night Moves.

All right, Bob Seger, that's Night Move. So time 8:30, half an hour to go for me here. So thank you. 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We're also streaming online at KUII.net. So, by and one of the our favorite folks are here right on Hopi Reyes, and also in Vatakelvi and Homolovi and Sholo and Puhakampio. By Hahakat, Munkapiayama, Tonan is Tuba City, Ori. So, Kokoi, Pamutakanga, Tilkayan, Hobi, Pai Natita, Son Amus and Pubis Naya. So, hopefully, you still got one eye open and listening, okay? So, I'm gonna go ahead. This is one of those, it's been around for a while, and this guy's a pretty good performer, too. I've seen him perform by Nitao Yuri, Isat, about a few years ago. Jackson Brown, he was performing in Phoenix, so I listened to his songs. Somebody got me to listen to Jackson Brown, and I'll tell you, well, you'll listen for yourself, and you tell me how or what you think. So, all right, so this is called Running on Empty. So, so right now I'm not running on empty, but getting there. I still have to get a snack before I go to bed. It's, oh, you know. But anyway, this is Running on Empty by Jackson Brown. All right, so here we go.

All right, Jackson Brown running on empty. All right, bye, Basno. Hey, that was a really, really good song for tonight, at least. Hopefully you enjoyed it like I did. And now it's 8:37 here at GUI, KUII 88.1 FM. Kakai ba mayang piu kitoki na wala ina may alpak tilka yung pa itam maso sa mahalay tati pa yung mapanin sa mga paangwan tatakit na mobi mumi halay to tingo pa yapak sang our radio station wanup tuk. So we're really grateful that the station came so we can do this ourselves, right? Oh, we nakpu so we're going to listen to a couple songs. One is by the Red Hot Chili Peppers. It's called Give It Away. And after that, it will be a song by, they're called One Way Sky. Okay. Yeah. And they're going to do a song called Indian Route. So maybe that's just one way. That's why they're they're going to sing it, and they're the One Way Sky. Okay. All right. So take a good listen, and that is going to get us closer and closer to that 9 o'clock hour. And tomorrow will be September the 15th, all right? September 15th is going to be a Tuesday. So give it away.

Hey, all right. One way sky. Indian route. Hey, it's almost time for me to get out of here, and I got less than 15 minutes or somewhere around there. I had a good time. I'm having a good time. So thank you for tuning in. So I'm going to play this song for you guys. I ran across this one. This one is by Rod Stewart. Oh, man, he's been around for a long time. He's got a lot of energy left. Oh, man. Oh, I saw his show, I think, 2 times. And he's always given a really good performance. It just goes all out, nonstop. So this song that I selected, I know you'll like it. It's called Baby, It's Cold Outside, and it's a song, a duet with Dolly Parton. Dolly, hey, she was around for a long time, too. Okay, we miss her, and we still love her songs, and we'll play them for probably forever. But Rod Stewart did a duet with her, so here's the song with Dolly Parton. Okay, take a listen.

0: better know how to wear a girl down, don't you?
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2: All right. Hey, Bob. they're getting away from me. Rod Stewart and Dolly Parton. Wow, that was a good song. So, I think this will take us up to the 9 o'clock hour. So, I'm going to play this. This is another Bob Seger song, and this is something, this is one that I really like too, so this will be my closure. And this song is called You'll Accompany Me. And then once that is done, then we'll switch you over to the night show that's going to be a R&B mix. All right. So, again, I'm planning on being here tomorrow morning. So I will talk to you in the morning. Right? Okay. This is going to be by Bob Seger. Okay.

0: All right, you're going to accompany me. Wait, that's Bob Seger, and that is going to do it for me. And I tell you, bine basin hala te hima kperte khaya bine oboye mumbi pio ko kotani ko kwai ma perte khaya ngo KUYI 88.1 FM and KUYILP FM Upper Munkapi. Yeah, we're also streaming online at KUYI.net. No bine uye bakhayap ne kapine basin now antana. So it takes time to get back into the swing of things, and hopefully that, okay, and I'll be back tomorrow with the Tatawi show, and I'll see how that goes. Sometimes it's also challenging, but anyway, that's, it's always fun. Nikyong, you guys all have a good night, and have a good sleep, get rested, and get ready for tomorrow. Obi ma, kwang tutoye ni, kabumi uma, talong na yan ni kay umaput aupiw. Ah, like a computer, not yell to Tini Panjangaita, not on Yepahita Hinjak Tusa. So, I'll say good night, and we'll see you around sometime soon. If you come to the station, hey, stop by and say hello, and we're still kicking over here, so, hey, Mama Piwitamu me obi, manang tabi ako tamhala ito tingo, so I'll just go ahead and do it right now. Ta!
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But I understand why. See, it's burning me to hold on to this. I know this is something I gotta do, but that don't mean I want to. What I'm trying to say is that I love you. I feel like this is coming to an end.

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3: Our Father, Son, I wanted to take a moment of gratitude for all the blessings and all creation He gifted us with. 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

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I am Parent and Katrina Klein from the village of Tewa. I am 10 years old and in the 5th grade. I am the son of Paulette Kachemtua, and my grandparents are Eloise and Paul Kachemtua. Today, I will be singing a badger song. 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
1: This is Native America Calling. I'm Sean Spruce. Tommy Orange's new novel, Wandering Stars, expands the story of the Bear Shield Red Feather family from his first Pulitzer-nominated book, There, There. Orange takes readers back to the Sand Creek Massacre, where the family's journey with pain, loss, substance abuse, and identity begins. It also fills in their contemporary connection to Oakland, California, and its effects on three brothers being raised by their grandmothers. Author Tommy Orange joins us after the news.

0: This is National Native News. I'm Antonia Gonzalez. A National Center for Native Radio and TV Broadcasters is leading an effort to establish an alert code for missing and endangered adults. The Mountain West News Bureau's Caleb Radel has more.
1: In 2022, more than 10,000 Indigenous people were reported missing to the FBI. That's a higher rate of disappearance than the general population. That's why Native Public Media is petitioning the FCC to create the Missing and Endangered Persons Event Code, similar to what the Amber Alert is for missing children. Loris Taylor is the CEO of Native Public Media and a member of Arizona's Hopi Nation.
2: Native Americans face a crisis. We're three times more likely to experience violent crime. And there's been a wave of missing and murdered Indigenous women and girls for a very long time.
1: She says a dedicated national alert would help law enforcement and communities locate these individuals. On March 14th, the FCC will discuss the proposed alert code. If approved, a public comment period on its proposed rules would follow. I'm Caleb Radel.
0: In California, a notification system for Native people marked its one-year implementation in January. The Feather Alert is used to notify the public and law enforcement about missing Native Americans. Tribal leaders, law enforcement, and California state lawmakers are reviewing the program for more effective use. Assemblymember James Ramos authored legislation creating the alert. He says it's a great tool. Ramos says in its first year, the notification system had some positive results, but he says it needs some tweaks.
3: The Feather Alert follows the Amber Alert here in the state of California. And one of the complexities of it is now you include tribal governments into the component. So we created the law. It's the first year that it went through. We understand that there was five different times that it was requested to be implemented. Three of those were denied. Two of them were implemented. Those two that were implemented, those individuals were found and brought back home safely.
0: There are questions over why the other three were not implemented being raised with the California Highway Patrol, which administers the system.
3: Working with the CHP, the California Highway Patrol, who's open, the Commissioner Duray, is open to criticism, open to make it a finer piece of arsenal for those to bring back the missing.
0: A bill to make changes to the Feather Alert with input from tribes and law enforcement is included in a package of bills Ramos recently announced for 2024.
3: And it's unique because there's a lot of bills that pass in the California State Legislature that never get brought back up to fine-tune them. Again, Indian people are leading the way. After a year, we're already bringing this bill back up to fine-tune it. I think we're leading the way of how some other bills could be fine-tuned that affect California's people.
0: Ramos says part of the challenge with the Feather Alert is making the general public aware of it and bridging communication gaps among law enforcement and tribes. The issue of missing and murdered Indigenous people has been a priority of Ramos since his election in 2018, becoming the first California Native American to serve in the state legislature. This story is a collaboration with First Nations Experience Television with support from the Public Welfare Foundation. The virtual panel, Accelerating Empowerment of Indigenous Women and Girls, is planned for March 12th to address violence against Indigenous women in the Americas. It will feature speakers from Brazil, Guatemala, Peru, and the U.S. The event's part of a forum during a session of the UN Commission on the Status of Women. I'm Antonia Gonzalez.

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3: This is Native America Calling, your National Humanities Medal Awarded radio show and podcast. A new novel by Tommy Orange weaves together the history of the boarding school era as witnessed by the ancestors to the characters we first met in his best-selling debut novel, They're There. The story in Wandering Stars, which just came out, takes us from the devastating Sand Creek Massacre through the founding of the Carlisle Indian School and into urban Indian life in Oakland, California. It then continues with the three Red Feather boys and their grandmothers, Opal and Jackie, after the big powwow in Oakland. They navigate the pain, poverty, and addiction that define and connect the characters and inform us about elements of contemporary urban Native existence. Tommy Orange, a member of the Cheyenne and Arapaho tribes of Oklahoma, joins us here on NAC Today. And we hope you will, too. Call us. Talk with Tommy at 1-800-996-2888. And with that, let me now introduce our featured guest on our show, author Tommy Orange. He is a member of the Cheyenne and Arapaho tribes of Oklahoma. He spends most of his time in Oakland. However, he is joining us today from New York, where he's promoting his new novel, Wandering Stars. And in addition to being a celebrated author, he's also a teacher in the MFA program at the Institute of American Indian Arts. Hello, Tommy, and welcome to our show today.
4: Hello, Sean. Thank you so much for having me.
3: It's a pleasure, Tommy. Now, when you joined our show back in 2019 to talk about the debut of They're There, you shared that your main goal for writing a novel was to get into the MFA program there at IAIA. And, well, that all worked out according to plan. So what did you use for motivation to write this follow-up?
4: So I actually started the follow-up in March of 2018. So They're There came out in June of 2018. I didn't know when I finished writing There that I was going to write a follow-up. But just a couple months before it came out, I got this title stuck in my head. And initially it was just kind of the aftermath of what happens at the end of There. And then this whole historical piece happened, and I had to try to find a way to make those two things work together.
3: So this was definitely in your mind for quite a while, and then you put it all together. It just was published last week. Well, we got a lot to talk about, Tom, because this new book, it's a very complex story. You have a lot of characters, and each one offers a very unique perspective, and then you've got these multiple subplots and related themes. There's a lot of working parts. So let's start with the historical context. I mean, did you have all that information just like in your back pocket when you started the writing, or did it require a lot of research?
4: Yeah, I didn't intend on ever writing historical fiction. And then I was in Sweden for the Swedish translation of There in 2019. It would have been spring 2019. So maybe before we talked, because I think we talked over the summer of 2019. And I was at a museum there. The people who brought me there, my publisher, invited me to this museum because they had Cheyenne stuff at, you know, behind glass, and sort of were giving me this tour like, we know we shouldn't have it, but we do have it, so you want to see it. And I saw this newspaper clipping there and it said Southern Cheyennes at St. Augustine, 1875. And I had known enough about my tribal history to know that we were never in Florida. And so I just dug into what that history was and found out that the this was the origin story for the boarding schools. The blueprint for the boarding schools was 3 years prisoners of war from Southern Cheyenne, Arapaho, Caddo, Kiowa. All these different prisoners were

0: Bring it back on. All right, Tommy, sorry about that. A little bit of a technical glitch there. But, you know, you were talking about just the historical context there and the history there of the Southern Cheyenne and the Florida history and how that led into the boarding school. And one of the things I find so fascinating about your writing is how you're able to present these different perspectives in different characters. And you even include two chapters about Richard Henry Pratt, the founder of Carlisle Linden School. And what I find really interesting is that you portray him as a flawed person, but at the same time, he's somewhat sympathetic, and he believes that, like, what he was doing, you know, at the time was kind of the best solution, and that kind of goes against a lot of the narratives we hear about today with the boarding school era, and it's one of the things I admire about you as a writer. You're not afraid to push back against contemporary perspectives. Why is that, Tommy?
1: I am so sorry, Sean. I missed the first part of your question. I think my internet is being weird. I just paid for premium internet in my hotel room, but it keeps cutting out. I think we may want to switch to phone because that'll be more consistent.
0: Okay.
1: Is that all right?
0: I think so, yeah. I mean, if you want to, just maybe while you're switching, just talk more about the chapters about Richard Henry Pratt and how he's viewed as kind of a character, you know, conflicted character.
1: Yeah, so I did a lot of research for about Fort Marion and about Pratt and about that period of time, and it was really striking to me. Yeah, sure, Pratt is sort of the figurehead for boarding schools, and he stands in for the evil of what happened in boarding schools, and I certainly don't write about him in a way that denies that he was a big
0: Tommy, are you there? Okay, we're going to go ahead and give Tommy a call. We're going to switch that phone line around, and we're going to get Tommy back on the air. And for folks who have not had a chance to read this book yet, Wandering Stars by Tommy Orange, it just came out last week. It's published by Penguin Random House. And we're going to play a little bit of music here and segue into the next break, and we'll get Tommy back on the line, and we'll have this connected really well for you folks. So.

0: All right, Tommy, we're back again. How you doing?
1: I'm good. Sorry about that, Sean. I don't know what's wrong with the internet, but
0: No worries. It could be on our end. You know, it does happen here on live radio. But well, anyway, you know, the Richard Henry Pratt character, he's viewed from a very interesting perspective. And then what I also like with your other characters is sometimes their perspectives are written through the first person, and it's them telling their own stories. Other times it's a third person perspective. And talk a little bit about that, how you present these different perspectives from these different viewpoints, and just what went into the writing there.
1: So I use POV changes as part of my revision process. So if I have a character that first comes out in third person, let's say past tense third person, that's a little bit more removed and a little bit less, has less immediacy, and maybe I want in revision, if I'm finding that I need to push the character more or find out more about them, I'll move them to first person and present tense. And that's, you know, it's a pretty technical thing to do. It's kind of a tedious task. But sometimes when you don't feel, you know, when you're not having a good writing day, doing technical things can be a good way to keep working. And what I'll find is when I change the POV, it'll generate new language. And I'll find something out about the character that I'm writing about that I didn't think of before. So I shift around with all my characters. I shift tense and I shift POV until I land on what I feel is the right, choice for that character and what's happening in the book.
0: And Tommy, when you shift around like that, is it more challenging for you to offer the perspective of a historical Native American character as opposed to a contemporary one? Because you manage both types of characters.
1: So Charles Starr, is the character that kind of goes, the chapters are kind of talking to each other, the one with Richard Henry Pratt and Charles Starr. And they're both third person. And I think I did find it easier to write third person for historical. I think I would have been a little bit harder to do first person for, especially for this historical Native voice. I did feel third person was the choice that I could do.
0: All right. Tommy, we're going to take a short break, and we'll be back, and we're going to talk more about your book and about your life. So, listeners, stay with us. You're listening to Native America Calling. Even though the presidential
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What's up, everybody? This is Chad with the band Hemlock from Las Vegas here. I hope you all are having a great day because you are listening to KUYI 88.1 FM Hopi Radio and KUYILP Upper Moncopi 89.1 FM streaming online at KUYI.net, your Native American public radio station program of the Hopi Foundation. 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
0: 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We're from White River, Arizona. We appreciate you guys. Thank you.

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And I just want to say thank you very much for having me out here, Meek Witch.

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1: Oh, ha, ha, ha, ye, ye, ye, ye, ye, ye, ye, ye, ye, ye, ye, ye, ye, ye, ye, ye, ye, ye, ye, ye, ye, ye, ye, ye, ye, ye, ye, ye, ye, ye, ye, ye, ye, ye, ye, ye, ye, ye, ye, ye, ye, ye, ye, ye, ye, 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
2: Okay, so today is Tuesday, Baipu 702, and it's Tuesday, November. September the 15th, day just to make sure you're awake. 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So I'll do this again. It me Indian tradition by bumpas nino pai haki ta ya nang opio. I am so if you're on your way to work, hey, I'm a pass any, I'm a pass to not yaka king any, or if you're pasimas and yabo to Malta with a Navatu kyomis and no molovi. 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So just be ready for, some pinat by, for. But if I have to hear it, I'm not going to hear it. But anyway, we'll keep that music going so you can relax when you're pausing for the cause, right? Oi, quick, quick.

Lady, hey, Pumara Mima, Andean traditional music, Puma Pampaya, Andes Mountains, Angora Yangwa. Look, Pine Puma, by they do a lot of flute music, and Pine Bas Puma, it was Pina Yangwaita, Ome, by Tangawai, by Pihakita, Aupite, Tukaite, Nayangwa, by put up by Hapakam, Dokumata Kaitang. 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The Tatawi program by Ovi Kokwai, Changama Pertu Kayangwa, Kui Takwa, 88.1 FM and also 89.1 FM, LPFM, Upper Munkapi. So we're broadcasting live right now, and then we're also streaming online at KUII.net by Numasonka, Nihi, Tamong Vastati, by not Pu, Tavuk Lutu, Kakamanka, Titi, Kiven, Pamas, and Pu, by he and Mangoy Kalapta, by Bambi, Mamakstoni, no, so, Ba, Puita, Ta, Pasayang Punat, the Malaying, so, by Bambioka, Kamisoyota, Hovi, by Sumahakawat Sanka, by Nasa, by Hita Tovalaya, by Pi Kaijok Vahovi, by Ta. 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So anyway, it's been good. 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So that song is sung by Vivica Shula and Dano Tawahong niwa. 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It's already 90 degrees, no? Boy, yung mga kawat tito, yes, kamsong ka na what pa sa San Mama, isa na pa yun, kusungawang wana. So thank you for listening from wherever you are, Flagstaff, Nevada, Kelvin, Humulabi, Phoenix, Prescott, hakakama pakto kayang, this obi yung mahupi ito, boy, tamo ito, Selmoken when the hobby pavo pio pas. Got a good morning to tango. So here we go. Hey.

I am happy by your way. The good man, you, yeah, I hear my joy, my joy, I'm

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Fuck, hey, hey, hey, hey, hey, hey, hey, hey, hey, hey. Oh, hey, hey, hey, hey, hey, hey, hey, hey, hey, hey, hey, hey, hey, hey, hey, hey, hey, hey, hey, hey, hey, hey, hey, hey, hey, hey, hey, hey, hey, hey, hey, hey, hey, hey, hey, hey, hey, hey, hey, 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

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So anyways by my be careful alright so here's the song Navajo dance song from Sungupabi.

0: No, yet, oh, me, ta, ta, la, wo, ya, ne, po, ba, la, la, la, po, ba, la, la, po, ba, la, la, la, ene, ho, ya, o, ke, ta, la, tam, ka, pa, kem, po, ba, pa, e, tam, ka, wo, ta, am, ne, na, to, ne, ha, ho, wa, he, he,
1: 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We kwakwai pai changa ta ye parne tem radio station ni wa nok pu pai pahan ta wa 7:41:42 kasau pite. And today is Tuesday, September the 15th, and it'll be 15th all day long. No matter what you do, by san pa kabo ta love ta wa ya makpu pi wa tinta ni pai. But tonight, we're Baima Tatai Omhihi Tapu the Nawinyakas Tatukai Kivanak, so they're all practicing for their Indian Day. Taimimayak Puisat last Friday, the Payak First Mesa Elementary School Pumapai Mung Bastati. 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So if you're going on the road, hey, that's something you do all, some of us do a lot, is just mix songs together. You can remember all the words. So remember the buses are still on the road. And so be careful when they stop in the middle of the road. They got their flashers on. So, that's one of the things that I'm put practice on. So, it's a good morning. And by pu song ka kwang ka ti oma, by tawa pu obes, and then not kayes, bakam by happy umu itawa namang yota. 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

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So this is from the Iroquois social dance group songs. So iwa yo him raccoon dance. Nog by pa mau. All right, so here's the song for you.

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1: 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So, all right, puti matiwat, out to one tatani. So here's your KUI eye closure and delay report for Tuesday. 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Expect lane restrictions or use alternative routes to Flagstaff. More information is at 928-734-3182. And the Hopi Wellness Center will be closed today. Pampai tabo kara. Paipu osonka yanta. Hichi. It's open today. So that was yesterday. So he tapihitu wat hinchaska. Pu, let's see. Paima perte kayane. Move to Kui Radio. Paita mama yanhi hi tapipai aonayamantan ni hakam kasimo hinchasin. There's outages, closures. Because Santa him ani itamu yep sanpang when yoyang we sometimes it just comes and there's flooding and things like that. So we'll give you some emergency updates. Check our social media pages during any on air interruptions. All right. So for additional details, please reach out to the reporting offices. By itampu mo ipia ha lai to tingupu mo itamu yan by itita na ya. So, coming up next is your Hopi Word of the Day. Bita piuma sentuat wewan tata kyang paita ikwat ite mga halitwat mga ampel panaya hobi I hapi hin piagit pangkang. Okay, I guess we'll all learn together. Alright, paita so samtu kai vayan ta.
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1: All right, fine. 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Now I know. Okay, I need to learn how to clean. Okay. Tapuitamita. Community calendar. Dwatawang we na lak nani. All right, so here we go with the intro.
4: This is your KUYI community calendar.
1: All right, here's the information on the in the community. Sinuma hita tunat ya yung aso pa imo umapakput imo yao na yakput tamya imo yung mga msin mo yao na ini. The Hopi Titikaiki has announced their first class schedule. More information is available at 928-814-1003 or 928-401-6494. The food handlers training will be held on September 16th at the Lower Munkapi Community Building beginning at 9 a.m. to 12 p.m. Registration and more information is available at 928-836-2052. A community event focusing on National Recovery Month will be held on Thursday, September 17th at the Tsungopavi Community Building from 11 a.m. to 6 p.m. More information can be found at 928-737-6300. Farmers Market will be held on Saturday, September 19th from 1 p.m. to 4 p.m. at the Hopi Day School. More information is available by email at maree@hopititsqua.org. That's hopititsqua.org. Hopi Titikaiki will host a silent auction on September 25th from 5:30 to 7 p.m. in Flagstaff. More information is at 928-401-6451.

makahin kau kya keng paisen ome khumu manati ita yamantani. Law enforcement, Mopi Law Enforcement Services will host Coffee with a Cop on Friday, September the 25th in Kikotsumovi, beginning at 9 a.m. More information is available at 928-734-7340. Hopi Tribal Housing Authority will host a presentation for FMC members, CV members on housing program and residential services on September 30th from 6 to 8 p.m. at the Palaka Community Building. That's for FMCV members, Hopi Tribal Housing Authority. So they're going to be hosting a presentation. Nohpu, the Hopi Wellness Center will host the 2026 Dawaki Trail Run on October the 3rd at the Hopi Junior Senior High School. Registration is at 928-734-3432. Pampi pa, sit up. Ayak ningo no, the Wellness Center. No, pam. Hey, those are good trails. Oi, bite. Kaspansa wat na lak na ya. KUII accepts community calendar submissions daily. Send your details to info@kuii.net and we'll get them on the next community calendar airing. That's your, whatever you're planning or doing, or you can send it here and then we can announce it for you on this community calendar. Okay? Job announcements. Here are some jobs. The Hopi Foundation has the following positions open. Hopi Leadership, Program Coordinator, Not Wani Coalition, Program Associate, and the Hopi Foundation Executive Director. More information can be found at 928-734-2380. That's for the Hopi Foundation positions. And let's see. The Hopi Tribal Housing Authority is seeking an inspector. For more information, you can call 928-737-9200. So they need an inspector. Hopi Elections Office is seeking poll workers. More information is available at 928-734-2507. Happening at the Hopi Foundation and Program, the Not Wani Coalition will host the 2026 Hopi Agricultural Culture and Food Symposium on September 18th and 19th at the Hopi Day School. The symposium will focus on Hopi agriculture, farming, ranching, and food. More information is available at 928-734-2380, and we're putting a lot of emphasis on food. Nisyuka. Okay, the Hopi Substance Abuse Prevention Center will host a highway cleanup on September 30th from 7 a.m. to 12 p.m. Meet at the old Shikakuku store in 2nd Mesa. Volunteers are needed. More information is at 928-734-0300. Okay, and I'm guessing that's for that highway cleanup, all right? KUII events and programming. 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

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Alright, so okay, I see. 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

0: 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Bumpepakayok. That's going towards Window Rock. Yay. Alright. Window Rock. Bumpepakpu pai na. Pai. By 60 degrees Fahrenheit. And let's see, today hintanipu a 30% chance of showers and thunderstorms, mainly in the afternoon. Partly sunny with a high near 77. Southwest wind 5 to 9 miles per hour with gusts as high as 16 miles per hour. Bantanayok. All the way to Window Rock, Ganado, by Burnside, Pavangkai. So all the Navajo area, so that's for you guys. All right, and over to, let's see, how come? This one is over at Pungsik V, Pansuk Ayok, Yowelo Paki, Pungsik V, Pupay Pang Ayok, to the Palaka area, Walpi, Sitomo V, Hano, all that area, but Pepehpu by not 67 degrees Fahrenheit by Kwangkatiuma Nokpu today, Pu by 30% chance of showers and thunderstorms, mainly in the afternoon, partly sunny, with a high near 78, south wind 7 to 14 miles per hour, with gusts as high as 23 miles per hour. Ah, by Basno Hukyang, Hitamu Kamatavima, na Pu Yukwat Itamnala. Over to Hopi to Second Mesa area, Pamyep Kusa Yepakpu Itamya to Musangnavi, Sapaulavi, Sungopavi, and right here at your KUYI station. Currently 67 degrees Fahrenheit, and then today will be 30% chance of showers and thunderstorms, mainly in the afternoon, partly cloud, sunny, and we'll get to about 81 degrees. South wind 8 to 15 miles per hour, gusts as high as 24. Pantani tamum kusyapahwat po. By Changawa. Then all the way over to, let's see, Kamiwat po. Kikotsumovi, Pansokpu, Uraivi, Huatvela, and Pakavi. 67 degrees too. And then today, by Piwantani, 30% chance. Showers and thunderstorms, Pupai Tapkimich, Pupai. Mostly sunny with a high near 82. South wind, 8 to 15 miles per hour with gusts as high as 2-3 miles per hour. 23 panso ayok hot belmok pawang pang sokra. Then let's see pu yukwat itam nalak ni hin I ayan mun kamyak kra Tonanes, Zizi, Tuba City area, Cameron, and let's see hakaipyo. We don't know what the degree is right now. So today will be a 30% chance of showers and thunderstorms, mainly in the afternoon. Mostly sunny with a high near 86. Light south wind increasing to 5 to 9 miles per hour in the afternoon, and by gale at 15 miles per hour later on. Then we move over to Homolovi. 72 degrees right now, right this time. Today, now you have a 50% chance of showers and thunderstorms, mainly in the afternoon. Partly sunny with a high near 86. Southeast wind 7 to 10 miles per hour by gale, 17 miles per hour later on. Nakpo, let's see, still kesa matakbete. All right, then this one is going to Navate Kelvi, 61 degrees right now. It's really nice in Navate Kelvi, no? So today, well, there will be a slight chance of showers, then a chance of showers and thunderstorms in the after 8 a.m. Paisong kapu ao pichinaya. And then partly sunny with a high near 75 degrees southwest. No, 75 miles per hour southwest. Or southwest. And hindi. Pai pi 75 degrees kasakpito ni. Pai kasian kwang kan. Pu hukyang 16 miles per hour with gusts as high as 25 miles per hour. Chance of precipitation is 40%. 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
0: So they were good philosophers. They were good input pangkong. They could see the future. They could see a lot of things coming. But itam kaotup chu, we kind of doubted. We didn't believe. So here we are. So by put pamyata, by isang kaohovita nana mianang tatbani, we have to continue to by may pagbam hihi may hopi hima, but itam. Panyok pay hakim kabas pasasihi taya to tangunikyang. We have to learn how to educate our young ones. So by pumapiu na ayan pisok to tini, they're the ones that need to come forward and say, I want to learn. All right, by itam ubi ha like kyang piu Tuesday, it's September 15th, and right now it's 8:40. By now, tawatio by tangama paktuka yung KUI and on the Munkapi area, it's 89.1 LPFM, Upper Munkapi. 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So this is the music from White Mountain, traditional social song. So here we go. I'll play maybe a couple by New Lech, my Hakam Sen Lele, Puma, Pituat Auhinu, Ayani. All right,

All right. By Pikinta KPACD na ko bi ma kape kanan vada so by tam yek wat emoy na lak na ni happy. We're gonna do the rain song. 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Im Hopi den pahan hindi paha hindi mo. Anyway, I could be in the kahupita kahit ako. All right, here we go with the rain song.

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0: 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I'm your host, Darian Kutuaitua. Thank you for joining us today. Today's show is a quarterly update with the Hopi Foundation Program Managers. We'll be taking a look back at the second quarter, highlighting key activities, accomplishments, and community impact. And then we'll look ahead and to see what's planned for the third quarter. So to get us started, please introduce yourselves and tell us about one accomplishment or meaningful moment from your program during the quarter. So just a reminder, if think of it as a first time a person is meeting y'all, okay? So go ahead and do a little introduction and what program you work for and so on. So I'll get started with Kyle.
3: Good morning, everyone. This is Kyle Nutemia here, program manager of the Nutwini Coalition. It's good to be back on the radio here with our fellow program managers. And so something meaningful or something along those lines for the first, for the third quarter, let's see, what can I say? Well, I really, it's just been because we've been so busy with our big event coming up. That's been such a big focus of ours. It's what's been meaningful is just kind of getting to know, meet our presenters that are going to be at our upcoming event and just kind of getting a preview of what they're going to be talking about. Because a lot of them have interesting things. So I just highlight that because in this role, in this position, you get a chance to work with the community and kind of build relationships, personal relationships. So that was really neat, just kind of hearing the individual stories. I won't really go too much into it, but you'll hear more about it at our event, but it's just a highlight getting to be in this position.
0: All right. Thank you very much, Kyle. And moving down the line, let's go to Cliff. Again, do a little intro and what your program does and do a little accomplishment or meaningful moment from your program during the third quarter. Actually, in the second quarter, I believe, but going into the third quarter. Yeah.
4: We're in third quarter. Yeah. Anyway, yeah. Lamut Delungwa, New Suwip, yeah. Clifford K, program manager for the Hopi Leadership Program. It's good to be here. Like Kyle said, you know, man, it just goes by quick. You know, it seemed like we were here just a couple weeks ago, but then we're already into third quarter right now. And I think, you know, for the most part, for the leadership program, you know, it's really, you know, keeping, you know, in tune with all the partnerships that the program has had. And so there was a couple, and you'll hear it, you know, with our program highlights, there was a couple of summer programs that took place out here in the community. And we were, you know, invited to be a part and participate and present, you know, at those community events. So I think that's really what, you know, is, I guess, a big accomplishment, you know, that we're present in the community, we're forming these partnerships, we're strengthening them, and we have many more that are still, you know, in the pipeline, even going into next year. So all good work that's coming up for us in programming.
0: All right. Thank you very much for that, Cliff. And moving on to Brian here.
5: Oi, good morning. Lamata Longba. Bainya Brian Humitiwa yan pahan matiwan bainya suitok ng masang ng aksino. Just thinking about it, you know, one of the biggest things that we aim for in the program is the impact of the community, whether that be either our services or our community events. And so we just recently got done with our September National Recovery Month hand drum celebration at the Legacy. And we had an individual that attended last year, and just some of the stories and even some of the connections that they made. This was a visitor who worked at Tuba City Regional Healthcare, and she lives in Chicago. But just that event alone impacted her in her own personal healing, her own personal trauma and things like that. And so this year, well, last year she had made a commitment and said that she was going to donate to our program. But because of, you know, life happens and things like that, she wasn't able to attend in person. But she actually donated $500 to the event because of, you know, the work that was being done and how it impacted her personally. And so really looking at how that accomplishment, you know, what it means, you know, especially in the recovery community, you know, it's something that people make on a daily basis. It's a choice to, you know, live a better life or you know, progress or work towards excuse me, becoming better personally. So we really like to highlight and commend, you know, the individuals that are staying sober or that are recovering from whatever it may be, because we realize that, you know, it's not about the relapses or things like that that we look at, but we want to celebrate the wins. It's a big accomplishment for anybody who's addicted to stay sober at least one day or 24 hours. So we definitely want to give kudos to those people out there. That's what I really enjoy most about the work, is being a part of these kind of momentous occasions where, you know, you do hear the community approach you and say, yeah, you know, you worked with a family member and, you know, they really liked, you know, how you helped them and things like that, you know. And I'm pretty sure that all of our mentors that work at the center or have worked at the center in the past have all also experienced that same type of moments where, you know, they were greeted by the community or the family members and they were thanked, or, you know, they were personally I guess you would say, you know, a pat on the back, you know, for the work that they do. So again, you know, it's not about numbers, it's about, you know, that one person that we can reach and impact and help to help them to become a better person in their own personal healing and their own journey. So yeah, I'm really proud of that. And again, that speaks volumes, especially in our community where resources are, you know, thin and far between. So when we do these things, we definitely increase our protective factors, you know, and again, you know, the more resources we have, then, you know, the more protective factors we create. And so again, that's what we're looking at. So, and I really enjoy being a part of each of these programs, partnerships too, because again, that's what they're doing to help. We help each other to accomplish those things, even in our community, whether that be in the leadership aspect or the agriculture aspect. You know, all of this is we come together to support and create these spaces for the community. So yeah, it's really great. You know, and I'm glad for that.
4: The community has been amazing. Huh? It's like, I was at that event, you know, and then there's been a number of butterfly dances that have been going on, you know, different social dances in the villages. And I know the programs were wondering about the, you know, if that would impact the participation rate. But we still had a lot of people, you know, show up that Friday when you had the hand drum celebration. And then I know not when he was mentioning the same thing in terms of the farmer's market, you guys had a good turnout for that one. How's that been going, Kyle?
6: Well, the farmers market's been going really great. Where it's we've been fortunate this year to get it receive, you know, a fair amount of rains, and we're really thankful for that. And that's showing not only in like these like ceremonies, these dances that are going on. You can see people paying their partners with nut money. You know, that's something, you know, when you see that, that's something really neat, and you know, because that's, you know, that's how it's meant, really supposed to be. And so you don't only see that in the villages, but then it, you know, reaches out to the farmers market. You see more vendors being more the amount of produce, the amount of just squash or beans or watermelon, corn, whatever that might be. And then within our own homes, you know, as I talk to the, you know, just other people in the office talking about, you know, they've been eating from their field, they did it this weekend, or they, people have been making like corn fritters or tenuviki or things like that. And that's, you know, when you hear those things come about, you know, we're very fortunate, you know, to have that, you know, to have those things, because, you know, that's what really makes us stronger too, and, you know, brings us together, you know, food. And so, but that, you know, that again, that translates to the farmers market. People are there. We had one this past Labor Day weekend on the 6th, it was. And so there was about 18 or so vendors there, and a handful of them being actually farmers. And that, which is a good thing. That's what we want to see, the majority of those vendors being farmers. And then there was about foot traffic of at least over 200. We keep track of those things. And so we have one more coming up, or actually we have two more coming up. One at the symposium, actually, this Saturday coming up from 12 to 4. So as I just mentioned, you know, we've been fortunate to have a lot of rains and produce, so we're in that like, kind of final stretch a little bit of having, you know, fresh corn or fresh beans, things like that. And then we'll have a farmer's market, so come on over to the Hopi Day School, 12 to 4, the Hopi Farmer's Market will be there. And our last final one will be October, give me a moment here, I look at my calendar, October... I want to say October 4th is going to be the final Hopi Farmers Market at the Peace Academic Center at Kikotsumovi. So come on down. Just get to know the vendors. We're there. There's always snacks there. Big shout out to Hopi Tetsuko Permaculture. They provide a lot of those, you know, extra benefits to, you know, those snacks. Everyone is welcome to have, get some coffee and whatnot. And we encourage our volunteers to participate. Come on down. You know, and it's our last place to have on here in Hopi, which is like last open kind of like market, really, you know, Hopi Farmers Market out here is the largest structured type of popular market where you can come and actually buy local produce, which is really neat. I mean, that's something really to say, that you can say on Sunday, I'm going to go over down to the farmers market, I'm going to buy something local from here and eat something that was grown out here. So big shout out to our farmers doing all like that hard work, and the ladies who prepare the food, take care of the seeds, you know, doing all those things to continue Hopi farming. So, you know, all that translates to different things, and it impacts Hopi farmers market.
7: Hey, Kyle, do you have, is there any slots open for the farmer's market at your symposium?
6: Yeah, there's plenty of slots. There's never too much farmers. So we welcome all the farmers, the gardeners, too, and to come on down to the Hopi Farmers Market. So you can, it's usually typically on-site registration. So that, again, that's September 19th. Hopi Day School, 12 to 4, Hopi Farmers Market. Yeah, setup starts about maybe 11:30 for our vendors, so come on down. We're going to have people setting up, volunteers. So, yeah, plenty of slots. Come on down. Come on, you know, share the wealth, the produce. Just at this, it's on site typically, so there's no pre-registration for Hopi Farmers Market, that is. And so it's just, you know, come on down and you register, and you know, the more farmers the better, like I said. So there's never too much farmers.

0: Well, thank you for that update from all of our HF programs here. And I've been the lucky one to step in for KUI to give an update. Stepping back to second quarter, again highlighting, I think we were mainly focused on our youth interns, which had a great time here getting to learn the ins and outs of KUI radio and also getting a chance to work with our brother sister programs as well. And as you heard, all of these programs are really excited for what they have done, what they have accomplished, and what is coming. So we'll dive into that here in a few. So taking a step back into second quarter, we'll start with Kyle. I know you guys, again, you guys are so excited with all that you have accomplished. It's always a busy work life in all of our programs. But for the second quarter, what stood out to you most about its impact or the response you got from the community?
1: Second quarter. So second quarter, we're talking about May-ish, right? June. Sorry, so many things move so fast, so it's hard to keep track of these things. So second quarter, yeah, it was the kickoff for the farmer's market. You know, May kicked that off, really, which was great. That time of the year is when we do a lot of the outreach, when there's a big flux of that. You know, there's the Earth Day, Career Day, and that's always really fun for us. That's when we get to kind of interact with the youth from like a wide range of like ages, these like kindergartens to high school students, and you get a glimpse of kind of like just how the youth are, you know, kind of their thoughts, and you know, and including how they perceive like Kopi farming. And a lot of them already intuitively kind of are connected to these things, which is really neat. And a lot of them are, you know, like yearning to know more. And so we go to the outreach programs again at one of them, Second Mesa Day School in the Hopi Day, and we always try to do activities like hands-on, has to do with farming. And this past one we did with highlight, I guess, again, big shout out to the program coordinator Clint Lemoen, who had this idea to in April time. We did a hands-on demonstration of worm hunting, because that'll be like one of the first things of like your role as a farmer, as a protector, and keeping back these pests. So, because when you farm, come about May time, when the crops start coming up, one of the first things is usually the worms, the ahu, that come underneath the ground. So, yeah, we did a hands-on demonstration. We plucked all these just like random grasses out and then made this big long board and put soil in it, and we stuck up the grass, and that was this field, we told them, and that was the crops. And so we put in like these little those little pipe cleaner things, those little furry things, we spun them up and turned them into like worms, and we dug them into the ground, and so they got to go and hunt for those and just kind of go through the process of like how do you not like disturb the plant as well as like identifying the worms, removing them. And so that was a really cool thing. There was a handful of them, all these kids that did that, and some of them kept coming back wanting to dig for more, and it was a kind of a big old mess, but it was fun in the end. And a lot of them already kind of like knew what to do with the worm. They were like digging them out and like smashing them on the ground, because that's what typically you do when you pick them up. You can throw them on the ground, they kind of just go splat, and some of them were doing that. And they were wanting to try to find like actual worms. They thought some of them were world worms in there, but that was a cool thing. Anyways, Mick Highland, again, these youth, it's really fun to see just how their minds work.
0: Well, that sounds pretty fun, as you know, it gets the youth more involved in not only farming, but more information just about worms, you know, and realize how important they are, other than just thinking of something that's gross or slimy. And, you know, it really teaches them the importance of worms as far as, you know, leading into farming as well. So that sounded like a lot of fun for the youth there. So, Cliff, anything that really stood out that second quarter that made the most or made a big impact as far as response from the community?
2: Well, again, you know, I guess actually in second quarter, that was during April time, and it's just like program updates, you know, but around that time, we did finish out another semester of youth leadership program up at the high school. So that was, you know, another great experience, you know, to have the students with our program during those 3 weeks of learning. And then, you know, we were gearing up for the summer programming.

0: So we partnered with Lori Nevaesio's group, who's the youth elder coordinator at Walpi. So she had her Walpi at Work program. And so the youth leadership program did a presentation, did some activities with her group there, kind of an introductory phase in that first week. And again, you know, it's just the takeaways and the learning, you know, the responses from the youth in terms of, you know, how they've enjoyed, you know, the programming that was offered and what they've learned during that time with the program. It's always an enriching experience. You know, it's something that, you know, I take away and then also try and repeat that type of experience for others, you know, in the community. So, but also, you know, even with those partnerships, you know, going to different stakeholder meetings that, you know, for other programs where tribal departments, other nonprofit organizations that are, you know, providing programming for youth, it's always cool to meet the parents, you know, and they're also recounting what their child learned, you know, during their time in the program. And just that type of response from the community, it really is helpful, you know, to the program, and seeing really that response directly from the community members and the youth in terms of, you know, the value of our services, you know, of what we're imparting in terms of the lessons, you know, out there in the community, community-based education. So, and again, as I mentioned, you know, that partnership with the Walpi Work Youth Program, that's an alumni, you know, that's an alumnus, alumna from the Adult Leadership Program. And Brian's here with us. I always give shout-outs to our staff that are alumni of the Hopi Leadership Program. But our alumni out there are out there in the community, you know, doing great work. And it's really through them, too, their connections and their partnerships and their willingness to help the program that we're really are a community-based program and imparting important lessons on culture and leadership. So shout out to everybody who's, you know, contributed to the success of the program over these past two quarters.
1: All right, awesome. Thank you very much for that, Cliff. I'm actually glad that these programs are in not only just involving the youth, but, you know, whoever wants to learn this stuff, too. And it's getting them outside, a lot of hands-on training, a lot of stuff that people can build their tool belts with. So, cool.
0: You know, the interns here, you know, KUI interns, so I know all of them got an opportunity to learn about the programs that we have at the Hopi Foundation. So that was pretty cool to, again, provide a day of programming with them. And it just, you know, them getting more rounded in terms of their experiences, because we had one student who was who graduated from the Youth Leadership Program. And then she came over and she was part of the internship here, right, KUI internship. And then we were actually booting at the youth summit that the Hopi Tewa coalition put on over the summer, and it was mentioned by another booth that was just sitting next to, which is the Girl Scouts, and we're mentioning the students, and they said that same student also part of Girl Scouts. So it's, you know, creating these opportunities for our youth here, and it's not possible without the hard work and effort and partnerships and you know, goal sharing, you know, or, you know, working toward that common goal of, you know, providing opportunities for our community. So, again, shout out to all our programs here at the Hopi Foundation and our community programs that are involving, you know, our youth and our community members as a whole.
1: All right, Kokua, Cliff for that. And now, so jumping to Brian, again, same question. What stood out to you that made a big impact as far as a response from the community?
2: One of the things that, you know, we've been being approached on in our community, and just especially recent with our, you know, when we're doing our cultural doings, you know, you know, and then we talk about these things, you know, we talk about community events, we talk about, you know, just things that are going. And so we've been getting approached about our recovery talks, And how that's been impactful to the community, and you know, we're being encouraged to have more recovery talks, but also it's really, really interesting to hear or experience the different individuals that are approaching you on these coffee talks. You know, it's almost like it, because it's so new, but they really enjoy listening to it, and you'll hear things like, "Yeah, I was carving, and I was listening to your recovery talk, and you know, it really hit me different, especially you know, doing things back here at home and stuff." And then they also talk about like how, you know, like how some individuals went off the reservation, you know, they were able to get recovery in different capacities, whether it was treatment, whether it was resources, whether it was housing, you know, there was some form, a job, you know, employment, there was some form of recovery that they were able to gain and accomplish. But then when they moved back home, it was almost like all these things that they need or that they were able to accomplish for themselves, it was non-existent here, to continue furthering or strengthening, you know, that part of their life that they were able to gain back. And so when you hear those stories and you start to hear them approach you and say, you know, man, I really enjoyed the show, man, what they were saying, especially from the family members of the individuals that are in recovery, you know, hearing what the family members went through or are going through and what they've learned, and also learning that, you know, it comes a point in time where, you know, they realize that they are enabling, but at that point where do they draw the line, and is it even okay to draw the line and say, hey, no more, because you know it's affecting me now, you know, and being able to say, you know, to hear somebody else say that, you know, and to them say, you know, it really made me feel like I wasn't the bad person or I wasn't wrong in making my choices and my decisions, you know. So It's really interesting how these uncomfortable conversations are turning into the healing and the conversations that we're needing to have. And then the other one is that, you know, we started back in May doing substance abuse classes and also doing talking circles in the Department of Corrections in Tuba City for the Navajo Nation. And we're working with an individual from Capacity Builders. His name is Terrence Scott, and he's from Hopevilla. And when we were approached, you know, the initial conversations were about, you know, we have Hopi individuals that are in our jails, you know, and so we're wanting services for them. And, you know, my thinking already is kind of a newer kind of thinking, and sometimes that kind of conflicts with my traditional thinking. But at the same time, it's like nowadays we're so intertwined with our neighboring communities, you know, so we're not just, you know, there's more people that are, you know, half Hopi or half something else versus, you know, how it was, you know, back in the day, you know, when they talk about Hisapi, you know, this is how it used to be, or, you know. So when we were doing these classes, you know, it was really interesting to be in a spot where we were having these conversations about how certain families were affected by the partition lands, you know, and the traumas that they experienced, but also the trauma of being half Hopi and then having their own families, you know, kind of, you know, I guess in a sense, guilt them or shame them for being half Hopi. And then, you know, so again, you know, when we're working with our neighboring communities, you know, helping them to understand that, you know, yes, Hopi has its own way. You know, Hopi operates its own way. And so because we haven't, you know, or some of us choose to go outside of that, we're definitely facing a lot of challenges now as a result of that, you know. And they say, you know, there's consequences for all of those things. But now the work is like, how do we work past that? How do we become better? How do we start to understand the healing and start to understand that we're products of our parents, our grandparents' choices, or our great-grandparents' choices? And so, you know, I went through that with my own experience growing up at Third Mesa, you know, and then them telling me, you know, well, you're not really from here, you know, and then going back to Masungnavi and, you know, and then them saying, well, you know, you're a Munkup, you know, and then so again, you know, it was kind of hard to understand, but it really helped me to understand that, you know, there's a lot of healing and work that needs to be done in our communities. And so when we're doing this work, is that the hope is that one point in the future generations that, you know, our community, because of the work we're doing now in all of our programs, hopefully in 5 years, you know, we might not even see the work that we're doing, right? But hopefully in 5 years there will be a shift, because it'll be a new generation with a new understanding and a new way of thinking and working through these challenges. Because again, we're definitely in a place where we have to balance our Hopi way of life and our Pahan way of life. And so now everything is about documentation, everything is about policy, everything is about procedure, but then again, trying to align that with the traditional aspect, and there's parts that we're missing, you know, and so we're working through those challenges, you know, especially when it comes to the traditional chief systems and how we're doing that. So again, it was really interesting to hear some of these individuals that we were working with in the jail talk about their own traumas and then open up and to their circle and say, yeah, well, I'm part Hopi, but, you know, I wasn't allowed to go to Hopi because, you know, for whatever reason. And so I really kind of want to learn more. But, you know, like I said, because of this tribe, then, you know, it was always a challenge to be a part of things. And again, like I said, we have our own way of operating, and it doesn't align with the tribal system, because again, you know, it's more about blood quantum, but you know, we have our own way of operating. So helping to people to understand how that started and how that trauma influences, impacts our community, especially our children, especially, you know, because again, you know, working in the schools and working in the community, children say things that they learn at home, you know, so some of it is brutal. Some of it is like really offensive. And so when, you know, I've heard children say, well, you know, you're not really from here, you know, and then it's like, whoa, whoa, whoa, you know, like, you know, so again, you know, trying to work through those challenges and understand that, you know, the healing process is huge, you know, especially when we're going to work towards helping the people, you know. So again, it's like, how do we do this? How do we understand where we're at? And then again, how do we also learn to get back on track to where, you know, and because all of us need to be a part of it. You can't do it in just sectors or all of us need to come together and figure this out. So, and that's part of what I learned in the leadership, you know, helping to understand those different levels of leadership, how to mix and balance the Hopi Wewat, Nekbu, Pahan Wewat, you know, and how that really works, because it's, you know, it's not that much different, but also Pahan Wewat has its place, and then Hopi Wewat has its place too. And so when you start mixing the two, then that's when it gets confusing. Again, like these milestones or these accomplishments, are the impacts, you know. It's just not, like I said, it's just not about the numbers. It's about the community that is starting to come up and say, hey, you know what? What you guys are doing, you know, not just the substance abuse, but the foundations, the resources, all across the board, you know, what you guys are doing in the community, it's helping us, you know, it's working, you know. Even KUII to be, you know, the whole new, not the new, but the emergency projects that they're working on with the tribe, you know, and it's really interesting to even hear, like, how is our community even ready for these things? You know, do they even want to change? Do they even want the betterment of what we're trying to do? You know, because again, some of our communities are not ready to change. So it's really interesting, and we're getting that through the data. We're getting that through the surveys. So if you guys see us doing surveys, you know, it's really helping our programs to strengthen and help our programs to become more intentional. So, I
0: think that's, you know, a really big base from which our work, you know, goes forward with, you know, all the programs, KUII, you know, is that we're helping our Hopi people, Hopi Sinmei, to navigate change, right? So even here, like at KUII, you know, we're Tatawi, you know, we're listening to Hopi songs, but through a different medium. Mm-hmm. And, you know, we're learning about leadership through a different medium, you know, an actual type of almost like different teaching style, but we're still learning it, you know, and it's all in the effort, you know, the mission that we have at the Hopi Foundation, which we always repeat, because that's our name, right? It's actually the legal name for the Hopi Foundation, which is Lumasimi Nang Tuxil Mani. And it's all community-based work, and Anzabaitam put in ng Timala, and we recognize that, you know, ita kasi ane leong ti, you know, Hopi kasi, right? So, but you know, like for example, I know that at the symposium there actually is going to also be a panel that addresses that, you know, the challenges of modern day farming, right? So we're definitely taking that, but it's all community based and community work, you know. So it's so enriching to see even like the students over the past couple of weekends, seeing them participate in, you know, the different ceremonies. Mm-hmm. And you're talking about a new generation, that for the leadership program is growing a new generation of leadership. And you're actually seeing it, you know, and that knowledge that they're gaining from the experiences that they're having with the various touching points with, you know, their getting involved with the different programs, you know. You know that they're going to carry that with them, not just with the youth leadership program, but if they're taking advantage of different opportunities that are out there in the community that we're exposing them to, or, you know, sharing with them, you know, that knowledge, it really is growing our own, you know. That's the other one that we talk about here at the Hopi Foundation, and really doing the work among ourselves, you know, together, itam napian, you know, and that really is that concept. So when you hear like Brian talking about, you know, what's going on with his program, it's because we're all part of the community, you know. You know, we are members too of you know, Hopi, and we're navigating those changes, and we're seeing the changes, and, you know, addressing it in the best manner from that community response, you know, that we're getting from community members. So I know we have this exciting opportunity coming up with Natwani. So again, like a different medium, we're going to be learning about Natwani, like traditional foods, and there's going to be like different traditional, actually games, you know, I'm saying quote unquote traditional, but we're getting it at a symposium. So I know Kyle's anxious to share what's going on this coming weekend.
1: All right. Right before we get into that, right before we get into that, we're going to be jumping into a quick station break, and then we'll jump right into the upcoming fun projects, priorities, and opportunities that are coming up this third quarter. So let's take a quick break, and we'll jump right into it after this quick message.
3: 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And I just want to say thank you very much for having me out here. Meek Witch.

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0: All right, welcome back, everyone. If you're just joining us, you are listening to KUYI Coffee Talk, and our guest today are the Hopi Foundation Program Managers. And we are discussing the Hopi Foundation Program updates, so let's keep going. And I know we were kind of crunched on time here. We could talk all day about the exciting stuff that we all do in our programs. But we'll start off with Kyle real quick. As we move into the next quarter, I know the symposium is coming up. Are there any other projects, priorities, opportunities your program is preparing for? And lastly, how would the Hopi community get in touch with you?
3: Yeah, so our big focus this past few months has been, again, the Hopi Agricultural Food Symposium. It's a biennial event, so it's every 2 years. We had it in 2024 at the Peace Academic Center. It's now 2 years, 2026, and we're having it at the Hopi Day School. And this time, it's a two-day event, so that's this Friday the 18th and Saturday the 19th. There's online registration. You can go to the Nutwini Coalition website. You can reach out to our office, 928-734-2380. There's also our social media, Instagram, Facebook. So you can pre-register there because there's some caps on some of the activities going on. But for both days, doors are going to open up 8 o'clock. We're also going to be having lunch and breakfast and lunch on the 19th. So come on down, have something to eat. A lot of cool things going on. So the first day, the 18th, just want to mention a few things. We have three local site visits. We're going to a local Timtoki at Bakavi. We're going to a corn roasting pit around Kikotsmovi area. Then we're going to Palaka to look at some stormwater harvesting systems that were implemented to help support a local field. In addition to that, there's going to be some sheep butchering going on at the Hopi Day School. A big shout out to the village of Sitsomovi. They're going to be doing our demonstration on butchering our sheep. And then we have the Hopvela Ngamunki, the ladies that work there and support that, they're going to be making some food on site on the 18th. I think they're going to make tsukuviki and something, one other dish, I don't quite remember. But they'll be there, so get some hands-on experience to do that. Then the following day, expanding on all those activities, we have block sessions three different times going on, talking about the value of sikui, how sheep came into our food system and how it supports it, where it is in Hopi foodways, talking about more of those climate adaptations, about those water harvesting systems. Timtoki also, like, kind of restoration presentation. A lot of ladies been talking about they have a tima and they want to, like, kind of restore it, resurface that. And kind of so we decided to pull in a presenter and show so they can share their knowledge on how to do that. And then we have Hopi nutrition, eating like a Hopi, expanding on Hopi's diet, these foods that we kind of sometimes just see as just like a dish, but then expanding on, where they came about and their significance and why those things became a staple in Hopi diet. And in addition to that, we also have some youth activities going on. Shout out to Hopi Public Library. They are going to do a presentation on We Are Water. They have this cool 3D model. I think it's like 3x3, and it has all like the terrains, the curvatures of Hopi's landscape out here, and they're going to make it quote unquote rain out there, and they get to see what happens when it rains on Hopi. All these washes and these springs kind of can be identified, and also be doing a story reading with an art activity with the youth. And our last activity is we have the tops. We have a local artisan who made a couple tops for us. So there's going to be presenters showing how to the youth how to play those games on the basketball court tops outside on Hopi Day School. So a lot of cool things. We're really excited. It's been a lot. Big shout out to everyone who's the Hopi Foundation team, all these presenters who have been working with us to make this thing into reality. Big shout out to Hopi Day School. They're allowing us to use their facility, and they've been really helpful, offering their staff with extra support, time on the weekend. And so come on out. Again, 18th and 19th, Hopi Day School. We're opening up. Doors open at 8 o'clock. There are some caps for day one activities, so make sure you pre-register online. But then day two, you know, it's open. There's no caps on that one. So even if you just want to come and get something good to eat, big shout out to Iva Honyestua and Emma Talasoma for being our caterers. So you're going to eat good.
0: All right, thank you very much for that, Kyle, and giving us an update on what's coming up for the third quarter. Moving on to Cliff, again, what are some projects coming up for you, and how can the public get a hold of you?
4: Yeah, for sure. I want to make sure, you know, we ended with Kyle mentioning the food, and we're going to have a catered meal. It's 20 years, you know, since the Hopi Leadership Program was initiated, you know, with the Hopi Foundation. So, again, I keep putting it out there, you know, that we are going to have an alumni gathering, and that's going to be over at Munkabi Legacy Inn, November 13th. Please mark your calendars, alumni, HLP alumni. You are all invited. We'd also like to have any of our Youth Leadership Program graduates to also join us. So you guys are all invited, those who have graduated from the Hopi Leadership Program, Adult Program, and then the Youth Leadership Program. So mark your calendars. Friday, November 13th, we'll be there in the evening. We'll have some nice conversation. We'll have some nice highlights over the years. And then just enjoying it over a great meal, you know. So, again, I hope to see all of our alumni there. And, again, a great big shout-out to everybody who's been helping to get that in place. So that's the big one that's coming up. And again, you know, whenever we're out there, I want to give a shout out too to, you know, our recurring donors, Ms. Gonzalez, Mr. Morgan. Thank you. This programming is made possible, you know, by that generosity that we get from, you know, individual donors to our program. And they have been great, you know, in terms of helping that sustained donorship, you know, over the years. So I really appreciate that help. And I know, you know, some of these programming events, those all take place because of grants, you know, not when is able to do this because of, you know, their funding, you know, that we get from the community. So, you know, when we're asking for numbers and things like that, you know, just a little, at least a little tally, that's what it helps us with. So I appreciate everything that everybody does in terms of offering that information and being able to report that and keep our programs strong and alive and sustained, you know, going forward. So other great programming coming up that we're working on. So just be on the lookout and be willing to participate. Youth Leadership Program. Next year we're eyeing another cohort for the Adult Leadership Program. All in the works. So again, look forward to seeing you guys all out there in the community and participating in the programming that we have offered. Kukwa.
0: All right, Kukwa. Thank you very much, Cliff. And lastly, Brian, real quick, same thing. What are some projects coming up, and how can the public get a hold of you?
5: September 30th, we're going to have our highway cleanup. We're definitely looking for volunteers. And then also October 23rd through the 31st, we're going to be celebrating our Red Ribbon Week, our national campaign for drugs. And so encouraging the community to come in, you know, participate or even just, you know, support somebody in recovery. If you see somebody out there that, you know, is an active user and you see them being sober for one day, 1 minute, you know, encourage them, give them a big thanks, give them a big hug and tell them that, you know, they're doing a good job and keep it up. Sometimes that's the best support that,
4: good job, Brian.
5: Thank you. I appreciate it. You know, again, I celebrated 22 years, on September 10th, and I didn't even realize it. So again, you know, and it's those accomplishments that people, you know, encourage you to do. You know, we don't do it all on our own, but the more people that believe in us, you know, we see who's really serious about, you know, supporting us and not just saying they support us, but who's really

0: serious about supporting us, and that means, you know, doing the right thing by us too. You know, not enabling us or but just, you know, showing us that tough love too. You know, because again, we need to learn. But you know, and also I just wanted to send a shout out to my staff. You know, because again, they're the on the boots, on the ground people that are doing the work. You know, they're definitely on the grind. They're doing it. And so as a program manager or somebody that just oversees the program, or again, somebody that gets in trouble first, is that, you know, they're helping the program to look and be what it is today. Like I said, they're out there, they're grinding, they're doing the work. So I just don't want them to forget that part of it, but also the community to let them know, you know, that it is a lot of work. And so if you see them out there too, you know, give them a thanks, you know, congratulate them, anyone of the foundation, because like I said, we're doing it. And it's really great to hear, like, when you go outside the community, you go to different events, different conferences, different trainings, and you're in these little talk out sessions, breakout sessions, just really how much the Hopi Foundation is ahead of the game compared to some of the other entities that are out there. So the Hopi Foundation is leading a lot of these different experiences, and so we're actually sharing with the outside world what we're doing, and that makes me really feel good. That makes me really feel like I'm a part of something that, you know, almost like a legacy, you know, especially with the ones that started it and really realized that, you know, the people need to do it for the people, you know, and we're getting to that point where, you know, our tribe is having challenges. So, you know, even being that, being able to leverage some of these resources that, you know, the tribe is having challenges leveraging, you know, that's really, you know, phenomenal. And so look at me using big words, but yeah, anyway, just wanted to say that, I mean, it's awesome.
1: We're going to hear from KUAI, right?
2: Yes, now I guess it's my turn for the last few seconds. I mean, for us, for our future programming, we're really excited to jump into introducing this new safety talk show. We met with the chief administrator, Jamie Kutsuetua, down at the Hopi Tribe, and that opened a lot of doors for getting a lot of the programs, the tribal programs down there, onto Coffee Talk, so that way we can get the public, you know, notified of certain things, and just to be transparent with, you know, getting us our little head in the door for getting the programs to be transparent to the community. So I'm glad that we have a lot of coffee talks coming up, and we also are excited to launch our safety talk show again. And again, thanks to Jamie for opening the door to that, and we wanting to get a lot of the safety agencies, emergency personnel to come on to do safety talks and give the public a little bit of information on just basic stuff to take care of yourself and, you know, your community, your neighbors, your property, anything safety-wise. I mean, that's part of our three pillars of our radio station is education, safety, and entertainment. So now we're focusing on the safety this year. So we're really excited to start doing that. I mean, that all goes off of our safety survey that we took at our 25-year anniversary. And then also continuing on with our fundraising as far as, you know, keeping the radio station going. So, again, a shout-out to our donors as well, too, for keeping the lights on, keeping the program going here. And shout-out to the programs. I'm glad that KUI is an outlet for, you know, our sister programs and all of the other tribal programs, you know, the community, for having the radio be an outlet to let us tell your story, you know, help improve people's way of life. You know, hearing Brian's story of how people are coming up to him listening to the Sober Talks. A big shout out to the Wellness Center, WIC. I mean, that's providing information to the community. NotWani, you know, getting them hyped up for the symposium. A shout out to Cliff's program for getting our youth involved in leadership, you know, programs, adding on to their skills, their tool belt. So a lot of great things that are coming from the Hopi Foundation. And I'm glad that we're, you know, the radio station here is, again, an outlet for all of that. So, and a big shout out to, you know, my crew here too. We're a small crew of four. Sometimes we're only a crew of two, but you know, we've gone through different challenges and we're slowly learning from them. Every day is a, you know, it's like a 24-hour baby that we have to take care of, you know. But I'm glad that the community does put in their input here as well. I'm glad they're telling us that they enjoy the programming. You know, we're finally being, you know, one big step was, you know, getting our tribal leadership on the radio too. So that was a good thing to hear from them as well. So we encourage them to do more coffee talks and, you know, bring more news to the community. That's what they want. It's just a little bit of transparency. It doesn't have to be a whole life story, but just the basics so they can be informed. And that's what we want to try to provide here as far as KUI's programming and everything. So again, big shout out to the HF crew, the KUI crew. You know, we're all busy, but we have fun doing it. And, you know, time flies when you're having fun. So, again, kwakwetu, and thank you for all joining us and for sharing what's been going on with the programs. We appreciate the work you continue to do and the ways you're creating opportunities and supporting Hopisinam throughout our communities. For more information, all the programs are available at thehopifoundation.org or by phone, 928-734-2380. 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I'm sorry. Need some more coffee here for Coffee Talk. But that'll be airing Saturdays and Sundays at 11 a.m. and 5 p.m. This is Darren Kutsuaitio signing out from KUI Coffee Talk. Everyone, have a great morning.
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3: The only place you're going to get, like, working knowledge is by working within the landscape itself. And usually the things that are offering work with indigenous populations from an indigenous perspective are either in the Southwest or in the Midwest.
4: Melinda Ben, who directs the Tribal Scholarship Office for the Mississippi Band of Choctaw, says when she speaks to younger students, many are in the same boat as Hickman and Billiott and simply don't know TCUs are an option when they're leaving high school. But Ben says non-Native institutions can also help. She'd love for Mississippi State University, where a lot of their tribal members attend, to develop similar curriculum to the University of Oklahoma, another non-TCU with a large indigenous population.
5: OU actually has that track. We've had a couple of students to graduate with a Native American Studies degree. They even offer Native American law.
4: The options are there, but they're just not close to home. For National Native News, I'm Elise Gregg.
6: Indigenous researchers in Arizona are educating Navajo tribal members about potential dangers in their water. In many rural communities, Native people rely on wells for drinking water, and the quality of the water can vary. Mark Moran reports.
7: Indigenous researchers in Arizona are educating Navajo tribal members about the potential dangers in their water. In many rural villages, Native Americans rely on wells for drinking water, and the quality of that water can vary. Parts of the Navajo and Hopi reservations in the Southwest, including Arizona, were heavily mined for uranium for nuclear weapons during the Cold War. Northern Arizona University analytical chemist and Navajo tribal member Janie Ingram, who grew up on the reservation, says it became clear in her adult life that no one's testing those abandoned mines.
8: There's over 500 abandoned mine sites that are an issue because there really was very little to no cleanup that happened.
7: Ingram says her goal isn't necessarily to pin the contaminated sites on one group, but rather to determine the levels of pollution and educate other tribal members about the importance of clean drinking water. Aside from driving as far as 100 miles to collect clean drinking water, indigenous community members often have to rely on trucks that deliver it. I'm Mark Moran for Arizona News Connection.
6: And I'm Joe Freitas.
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13: This is Native America Calling. I'm Sean Spruce. A new opera is on stage in Alaska's capital city. It's a unique collaboration among a diverse team of indigenous talent, turning a historic event more than 225 years ago into a form of high art. Kutuzlugau, the Tlingit Russian battles, took almost 9 years to go from a spark of an idea to the curtain rising. It is a nearly all-Native production that combines music and drama along with an exploration of Tlingit history and culture. The setting is an act of resistance that forever defined commerce, colonization, and Tlingit autonomy in Alaska. Today, we'll talk with a handful of people whose talent and determination helped make the opera possible. We'll discuss what they want audiences to come away with and hear audio from the production. You can join our conversation today. Share comments or questions by calling 1-800-996-2848. That is also 1-800-99-NATIVE. And you can also leave a comment on our website or social media pages like Facebook and Instagram. Joining us now from Juneau, Alaska is Vera Starbard. She is a writer and librettist for Kutuzlugau, the Tlingit Russian Battles. She is herself Tlingit and Dena'ina. Vera, good morning. Welcome back to the show.
14: Good morning.
13: Also in Juneau, Alaska, we have Shakindustu Ed Littlefield. He is the composer and musical director for Kutuzlugau, the Tlingit Russian Battles, and he is Tlingit. Ed, good morning, and welcome to the show to you also. Thank you for that welcome, Ed. Joining us in Los Angeles, California is Madeline Sayet. She is the stage director for Kutuzlugau, the Tlingit Russian Battles, and she is Mohegan. Good morning, Madeline. Welcome back to the show.
15: Good morning.
13: Thank you. And also in Juneau, Alaska, we have Kootenai Lance Twitchell. He is a professor of Alaska Native Languages at the University of Alaska Southeast. He is also the Tlingit language translator and cultural consultant for the production, and he is Tlingit, Haida, Yupik, and Sami. Lance, good morning. Great to have you back on the show also. Thank you, Lance. Vera, let's begin with you because you were tasked with writing this. You turned a historical event from the early 1800s into a production that would connect with audiences primarily seeking entertainment. How did you approach this project?
14: We did the research for a long time first. It's a story, it's a history that's really familiar to Tlingit people, so it wasn't so much that we needed to learn about the story itself, it was we need to learn the true story. This is a history that has been told by others for so long, and at the time, a book had just come out by the Alaska Heritage Institute that really went into the Tlingit oral narratives and the real history of it. that's what I dove into. And it wasn't so much that we wanted it to be just pure entertainment. We just wanted it to be an extension of what we've always done. We Swink had put on really great performing arts. We always have. And this was just an extension of that. It was an extension of our millennia-long performing arts history.
13: Vera, what do you tell people when they ask what the opera is about?
14: The opera itself is historical fiction about the battles. While we take what really happened, we take the facts of it into the story. I also didn't want to put any words into people's mouths or clans' mouths that they didn't really say, and we're putting lyrics into that. So when I say it's historical fiction, it gets a little interesting, because we do want to honor the real history that's really happened, that I've actually said right in the opera, these things really did happen, and everything that's in there is accounted for in these oral narratives from Tlingit people. But I say this is about the battles of Sitka in 1802 and 1804. This is the Tlingit people. All the clans came together for the first battle of 1802, drove the Russians out of the region, and then 2.5 years later, in 1804, the Russians came back to Sitka, and the Sitka Tlingit were the ones to then defend their fort against the Russian incursion then.
13: Okay, really fascinating period of Native history there in Alaska. Vera, you've written television shows, plays, essays too. How is this opera different from your usual work?
14: This was a really unique challenge in that an opera libretto, which I even had to learn not to write this, like I would usually say I'm writing a script. The libretto or script is really short, honestly. It can take, 2 minutes to sing one line of an opera. So it's more like a poem to me. So how few words can you use to get this apart, get this across to people? Fortunately, a lot of that wasn't really my job. That was Ed's job to do in the music. Like the music really is what speaks for the emotional part of this story. Every single line was metaphor, double meaning. It had to stand for a lot of action and story. So it was sort of poem, action lines describing the story, then a little bit more poem, action lines describing the story. There was an awful lot of research. There was an awful lot of talking with Ed Afune about what we wanted to be in there, what we didn't want to be in there from the history. It was definitely a challenge, and yet it's reflected in, as far as like the length of this play, actually a very short script.
13: Okay. All right. We'll take a moment now to hear some of the music from the opera, which assembles sounds and storytelling from the early 1800s, Tlingit Russian battles in operatic form. Here's a selection from the score. It's titled Russians Return.

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I'm Sean Spruce, and today we're talking with talented people involved in the operatic version of the early 1800s Tlingit Russian Battles. We'll also be hearing about what it took for this opera to be presented in the Tlingit language. You can join us with comments or questions at 1-800-996-2848. That's also 1-800-99-NATIVE. And one of our guests, Ed Littlefield, is the composer and musical director for Katutla Go, the Tlingit Russian Battles. And Ed, I've heard before that a sign of a great opera is when the audience actually falls.

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2: Gershom, the country's defense minister, tells us NATO is effectively at war with Russia because of Moscow's malicious behavior.
3: We need to show that we have muscles. We can protect our people and all Europe, and we will.
2: Also, President Trump lashes out at the justices he appointed to the Supreme Court. The renewed war in Yemen causes huge numbers to flee, including over the sea to North Africa.
4: The numbers just skyrocketed. A lot of disarray, but people really coming with much more and discussing that they could not remain because everything had been destroyed.
2: The World Athletics Championship heads to Africa for the first time, but does Kenya deserve the honor? And how an actor from Wales conquered US TV. All those stories to come after the news.
5: BBC News with Danielle Yawovetska. The US Defense Department says the war with Iran has led to shortfalls in munitions, contradicting President Trump's assertion that munitions are virtually unlimited. The report says that the Pentagon is now working to streamline procurement processes. Our chief North America correspondent Gary O'Donoghue is in Washington.
6: The Inspector General says more than $22 billion was spent on munitions alone in the first 4 months of the war. Just weeks ago, President Trump insisted the United States had massive quantities of munitions and was producing weapons at unprecedented rates. The report also details nearly $200 million of damage done to diplomatic facilities across the region, coming on top of recent comments from the acting Navy Secretary, who said the headquarters of the Fifth Fleet in Bahrain had been blown to hell.
5: The US Senator Bernie Sanders has called on President Trump and his Chinese counterpart Xi Jinping to sign a treaty to pause development of advanced artificial intelligence. In a speech at an AI summit in Washington, Mr. Sanders said if AI were to surpass human intelligence, it would bring potentially catastrophic consequences.
7: Today, AI models can already escape human control, commit felonies by hacking into other computers, and create viruses that have never been seen before.
5: His comments follow similar warnings from AI executives, which President Trump has downplayed. Speaking at the same forum, the conservative activist Steve Bannon accused tech bosses of initially trying to cover up the danger, then seeking to turn the crisis to their advantage. The UN Refugee Agency says more than 100,000 people have been internally displaced by the renewed conflict in Yemen between the Iran-backed Houthis and the Saudi-supported government. Several thousand more have fled across the Bab el-Mandeb Strait to Djibouti in eastern Africa. Here's Hugo Bashega.
8: The Houthis have been advancing along the country's Red Sea coast while striking Saudi cities and pipelines. Saudi and Yemeni forces have responded with frequent airstrikes. A Houthi spokesperson said three people had been killed in the latest Saudi attacks, including two children. There has been no comment from the Saudi government. The charity Doctors Without Borders has warned the displaced families in Yemen have limited access to food, shelter and medical care.
5: Lithuania's defense minister has told the BBC he considers NATO to be at war with Russia because of recent attacks blamed on Moscow. Robertas Kaunas was speaking after NATO jets shot down a drone over Lithuania, though he didn't confirm it had been launched by Russia. Citing similar incidents in Germany and Poland, Mr. Kaunas said Europe and NATO needed to show they had muscle and would protect their people to deter further Russian escalation. World News from the BBC. Clashes have broken out between opposition supporters and pro-government activists at a rally in Kinshasa against proposed constitutional changes. Police fired tear gas and warning shots to disperse protests in cities across the Democratic Republic of Congo. Opposition parties called for nationwide action on Tuesday, accusing President Félix Tshisekedi of trying to change the constitution to run for a third term. Turkish police have arrested dozens more people protesting against the government's crackdown on LGBT activists and venues. Demonstrators in Istanbul had gathered outside the Çalışan courthouse, despite a heavy police presence, to demand the release of those detained over the weekend. The protests follow sweeping nationwide raids. The authorities in Norway have searched the headquarters of the telecoms operator Telenor, which is suspected of complicity in crimes against humanity in Myanmar. Customers of the group's former Myanmar subsidiary, Telenor Myanmar, sued the operator earlier this year for sharing their sensitive personal data with the ruling military junta. A judge has overruled an attempt to put Donald Trump's name back on the Kennedy Center for Performing Arts in Washington. The U.S. president had installed allies on the center's board who voted to change its name to include him in its title. Paul Moss reports.
9: Back in May, Judge Chris Cooper ruled that was a change only Congress could make, and the new sign was removed. So the board then voted to put up another sign stating it was the Kennedy Arts Center renovated and restored by President Donald J. Trump. Now the same judge has ruled this would violate his original court decision, and so was also unlawful.
5: And in the last few minutes, President Trump has announced that the board of the Kennedy Center has agreed to close the building for safety reasons. He said planned renovations would only go ahead if the courts approved his move to change its name. And those are the latest stories from BBC World News.
2: Hello and welcome to NewsHour. It's coming to you live from the BBC World Service studios in central London. I'm Tim Franks. We're starting the programme in central Lithuania.
10: Kwakwai, itayek puya satamnaya, ian satawa itana happy puyek, nasami pita, nikovi, puyep ove happy tokyota, hopi, happy yep it. 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It hit at the Malay hit the hints again. 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
11: Nek kuang tawan na safety nek pungyabeng kayan hopi matiwa ni kiang nek brenan pas masawin tuwa pahan matiwa. This is your KUI closure and delay report for Monday, September 14th. The Hopi Department of Transportation will conduct road work on Route 2 from Katina Point to Kikotsmovi. 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
11: Welcome back to the community calendar for today, Tuesday, September 15th. Starting off with the Hopi Titikaiki, they have announced their fall class schedule. 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A food handlers training will be held on September 16th at the Lower Mungkapi Community Building, beginning at 9 a.m. to 12 p.m. Registration and more information is available at 928-836-2052. A community event focusing on National Recovery Month will be held on Thursday, September 17th at the Sungupuvi Community Building from 11 a.m. to 6 p.m. More information can be found at 928-737-6300. A farmer's market will be held on Saturday, September 19th from 1 p.m. to 4 p.m. at the Hopi Day School. More information is available by email at marie@hopititsqua.org. That's M-A-R-E-E at H-O-P-I-T-U-T-S-K-W-A.org. The Hopi Titikaiki will host a silent auction on September 25th from 5:30 to 7 p.m. in Flagstaff. More information is at 928-401-6451. The Hopi Law Enforcement Services will host Coffee with a Cop on Friday, September 25th in Kikotsmovi beginning at 9 a.m. More information is available at 928-734-7340. The Hopi Tribal Housing Authority will host a presentation for FMCV members on housing programs and residential services on September 30th from 6 to 8 p.m. at the Polaka Community Building. The Hopi Wellness Center will host the 2026 Dawiki Trail Run on October 3rd at the Hopi Junior Senior High School. Registration is available at 928-734-3432. And a friendly reminder, KUI accepts community calendar submissions daily. You may send your details to info@kui.net and we'll get them on the next community calendar airing. Moving on to the job announcements. The Hopi Foundation has the following positions open: a program coordinator for the Hopi Leadership Program, a program associate for the NotWene Coalition, and an executive director for the Hopi Foundation. More information can be found at 928-734-2380. The Hopi Tribal Housing Authority is seeking an inspector. More information is available at 928-737-2800. The Hopi Elections Office is seeking poll workers. More information is available at 928-734-2507. And moving on to the Hopi Foundation and programs. The NotWene Coalition will host the 2026 Hopi Agriculture and Food Symposium on September 18th and 19th at the Hopi Day School. The symposium will focus on Hopi agriculture, farming, ranching, and food. More information is available at 928-734-2380. The Hopi Substance Abuse Prevention Center will host a highway cleanup on September 30th from 7 a.m. to 12 p.m. Meet at the Hopi at the Old Sikekeke store in Second Mesa. Volunteers are needed. More information is at 928-734-0300. 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

All right, welcome back to the community. Just kidding, the weather report. Okay, we'll start off with the Selma area currently sitting at 73 degrees. Mostly cloudy with a high near 76, southwest wind 7 to 9 miles per hour. And moving on to Kings Canyon, currently 81 degrees. Partly sunny with a high near 78, south wind 9 to 13 miles per hour with gusts as high as 20 miles per hour. We do have a flood watch for tonight, moving on to Wednesday and Wednesday night. So flood watch tonight to tomorrow night. And in Second Mesa, 81 degrees as well. Mostly sunny with a high near 81. South wind 11 to 14 miles per hour with gusts as high as 21 miles per hour. Also, flood watch for tonight, moving into Wednesday night, tomorrow night. Gekotsuma Bay also sitting at 81 degrees, mostly sunny with a high near 82, south wind 10 to 13 miles per hour with gusts as high as 20 miles per hour. Again, flood watch beginning tonight to tomorrow night. And in Mungkapi, a mostly sunny with a high near 85, south wind 6 to 9 miles per hour. There is currently no reading for the weather for today for Mungkapi. It does say there is a flood watch there as well. Moving on to Flagstaff. Let's see. 73 degrees. Partly sunny with a temperature falling around 68 by 5 p.m. Southwest wind 11 to 15 miles per hour with gusts as high as 22 miles per hour. And Winslow, 86 degrees. Mostly cloudy with a high near 84. South wind 8 to 11 miles per hour with gusts as high as 17 miles per hour. And that'll do it for the weather report for today, and we'll move on to the national days for Tuesday, September 15th. Starting off with National IT Professionals Day, National Online Learning Day, National Neonatal Nurses Day, National Tackle Kids Cancer Day, National Felt Hat Day, Voter Registration Day, and for the food portion, we have quite a few. We have Double Cheeseburger Day, Cheese Toast Day, National Linguini Day, and I think that's it. And we do have birthdays for today, obviously. Happy birthday to you if you're celebrating your birthday today. A reminder, we do birthday shout-outs during the evening shows. If you have a shout-out for someone who is celebrating their birthday or who has an anniversary or someone who just wants, who is celebrating something, you can submit your shout-outs to info@kuyi.net or call us at 928-738-5505 and we'll get them on the air around 5:30, usually after the community calendar. And that's all I have for your noon hour community calendar reading. We'll go ahead and move on to the Elder Wisdom and more music for the rest of today. So you all have a good day.

Yes, so Ibata, your bite, the Hakibo, the outer, Kayo, your Okiwa, it a papa, papa, papa, papa, papa, papa, papa, papa, papa, papa, papa, papa, papa, papa, papa, papa, papa, papa, papa, papa, papa, 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
1: All right, welcome back to KUYI. It is 12:46 here, and I did get a birthday request, and the request was to play Chicken Scratch. The birthday shout-out was going to Nicole Johns, who is celebrating her birthday today. Happy birthday to you. And we'll go ahead and play the Papago Raiders Chicken Scratch song, and we'll continue with that for the rest of the noon hour. So happy birthday, Nicole.

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The fair will feature demonstrations, outreach booths, door prizes, and food. 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

Paul McCartney's Days We Left Behind, a sneak peek of his The Boys of Dungeon Lane, a collection of songs reminiscing about his time growing up with fellow Beatles George Harrison and John Lennon. A great way to get into the summer on the mainstream. And let's see, as far as late or recent Paul McCartney headlines go, you might already be aware that he was announced as the musical guest for the season finale of Season 51 on Saturday Night Live, so be sure to check that out as well. In addition, Oprah Winfrey opened up about her lifelong crush on Paul McCartney. She appeared on The Late Show with Stephen Colbert and recalled collecting Beatle cards as a kid and trying to psychically make Paul McCartney think of her. And she also shared a sweet moment from her first interview with him where he joked, "Every day, babe. Every day." That's not a very good Liverpool accent, so I'm going to leave it at that. I'm Brett Mabee, and if you're just now joining, it's good to have you here. We have a lot of great music this hour, and Paul McCartney is not the only musical legend we'll be hearing from. We'll also have a track from funny man Steve Martin, and right now, it's the one and only Stevie Nicks. She is the only woman inducted into the Rock and Roll Hall of Fame twice, with Fleetwood Mac and as a solo artist. You probably already know as well that her solo debut, Belladonna, hit number one on the Billboard 200 and went multi-platinum. And to date, she's released 8 solo studio albums, remains active on the road, and at this time, it's her 2024 Lighthouse single, getting us back into this block of music on the mainstream.

Heard Tyler Ball games, I Believe in Love, and it was Stevie Nicks, The Lighthouse, that got us into that block of music. I'm your host, Brett Mabee, and if you're just now getting here, well, welcome. There's never a bad time or place, and I hope you're well. Whether you're tuned in from your home, your office, or your car, I'm just grateful that you could join me for a little musical fun. Plenty more ahead, including C'est La Sue and the Gallons, as we hear one from that great Belgian outfit. Later on, also Inuit and Mohawk singer Beatrice Deer. More immediately is Suzumi, a song that features fellow Indigenous artists Lancelot Knight and Sarah Siddiqui. Right now, it's Alison Brown and the one and only Steve Martin. One of the most multi-talented entertainers in American culture, he's obviously a comedian, actor, writer, playwright, and a Grammy-winning musician. And here's why. Enjoy Statement of Your Affairs, also featuring Jason Mraz from the Safe, Sensible

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At the halfway point of this hour's listening on the mainstream, let me welcome the new friends to the show. 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You have a lot of options out there, and that fact is never lost on me. Again, and I know I sound redundant, but considering that you have all these choices out there, that makes it even more meaningful that you choose to have a little audio fun here on the mainstream with Brett Mabee. So as always, get caught up a number of ways, including by checking out the full website. Bookmark it for quick and easy access. We have a lot more music to enjoy, including one from Animal Collective. As I was mentioning earlier, one from Beatrice Deer's latest album. Hoping to get her on an episode of Gyno here soon, so stick around for more details on that as well. From Shove's Heritage Part 1, we'll be hearing a track that also features Jordan. But in the meantime, we're heading on overseas for this one from Céla Sou and the Galans, a Belgian father and son musical duo, known for blending jazz, groove, electronic textures, and contemporary production. Turn it up with Movin', and I'll be back with you one last time on the mainstream.

Animal Collective's Love on the Big Screen here on your new favorite show. Before that, we heard some Cody Coyote, one from DJ Shub, or in fact, I think the first project where he dropped the DJ part of the moniker from his Heritage Part 1. It was Part of Me that we heard, and it was Belgian singers C'est La Sue and the Gallons with their collaboration Movin' that got us into the half. Welcome back. Any time of day if you check things out digitally, but if you prefer the AM-FM radio experience, which I don't blame you, I kind of do as well, you're welcome to check your local listings for the next time you can dial in there. And don't be a stranger. 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And speaking of old-fashioned, I do occasionally get letters as well, so that's also a touching sentiment. Before the hour is up, we'll be hearing from Pete Kanazer, one from Beatrice Deer, and this one from Will Westerman, one of the most quietly fascinating figures in modern art pop, as he's been called. His earlier music was folk and country, and he even won some awards for that. These days, he records mononymously as Westerman, and at this time, it's Adriatic that I leave you with as we part ways. Don't be sad. It's only for a little bit. Be good to yourself and each other, and keep on keeping on with the mainstream.

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0: 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I'm your host, Nikki Kumaitiwa, and today we're highlighting the upcoming Nauwani Coalition Symposium, hosted by... Today, we're highlighting the upcoming Nauwani Symposium hosted by the Nauwani Coalition. The symposium brings together community members to share knowledge, celebrate tradition, food systems, and explore ways to preserve and strengthen cultural practices for future generations. We're joined by Kyle Nithamia, Program Manager for the Nauwani Coalition, and Leslie Robledo, a Nauwani Coalition grant recipient who used her grant to build a tomtoki. Today, we'll learn more about the purpose of the symposium, the work of the Nauwani Coalition, and Leslie's experience completing her tomtoki and preparing to share it with symposium participants. Kyle and Leslie, thank you both for being here on Coffee Talk. Before we begin, can each of you introduce yourselves and tell us a little bit about your role and your connection to the Nauwani Coalition? And we'll start with you, Kyle.
1: Yeah, hello everyone. Again, Kyle Nithamia here, returning to Coffee Talk. I am the program manager of the Nauwani Coalition. I joined the program back in 2019 as the associate and been having a lot of fun these past almost, 8 years now. And I've been helping lead and kind of organize this upcoming event. It's going to be a lot of fun, a lot of moving parts, but for this purpose of this coffee talk anyway, is to really highlight a site visit that's coming up that we're coordinating with Leslie here. And so it should be a lot of fun. But again, my name is Kyle Nithamia, program manager.
0: All right, Leslie, let's go ahead and have you introduce yourself.
2: Good afternoon. I want to say thank you to KUII for airing all this good information, and a big thank you to the Nauwani Coalition program for offering these opportunities for those of us that want to continue a lot of our traditional ways. My name is Leslie Robledo. I own and operate Leslie's Hair Salon at Bakavi Village. I received a grant from Nauwani, I think 2 years ago, to build a piki house. So I built my piki house with straw bale, completed it on time from the ground up, and it's really, really nice. So I'm really looking forward to having people come up and see it, maybe get their hands on the stone. I really want to encourage the younger women, especially ones that don't know how to make piki or are barely learning, to come up, get your hands dirty, have some fun. It's it was a lot of hard work, but it was so rewarding and so much fun. So I'm happy to be here. Thank you.
0: Thank you. We're going to get into all of that later on, but we're going to start with Kyle. Can you start by telling us about the upcoming Nauwani Symposium, its purpose, and what you hope community members will take away from this gathering?
1: Yeah, so this, what it is the Hopi Agricultural and Food Symposium. It is a biennial event, so every 2 years. It started out, I want to believe, in 2006 or 2008. And they had that every 2 years leading up to 2014. Then there was a slight dormancy, but it returned back in 2019. And what this event is, it's an open community event where it brings together farmers, knowledge keepers, to share and highlight the work of Hopi farming, to let us examine where we are in Hopi farming, where we've come from, and also just challenges that are coming up. What do we see the landscape looking like for Hopi farming? Because farming is the thing that has sustained us for our people's entire existence, and it's something that we made a commitment to as a people, that we are going to be farmers and we're going to maintain the land. And so really what the symposium is kind of just honoring that and bringing that back to light as a community and sharing that purpose, because it's not just one of us or a few of us or one village or one clan, but it's all of us that hold this responsibility, and it's all of us that gain all these beautiful things from living out here off of this land. And so it's our job to stick to our commitment as being you know, land stewards, being farmers. And that's, to me, what really, like, the symposium is about, is let's reconnect to our roots as being farmers and look forward, look to the past and see all the rows of corn that we've planted and look forward to the finishing the row further down the line, because there's still work that needs to be done. But for me, that's what the symposium is about.
0: Those are all good reminders, and the work you do at the Nawani Coalition is so meaningful. Back to the symposium, what are some of the activities or discussions or presentations planned for this year?
1: Oh gosh, there's a lot going on. It's a lot of cool things. So let me just start with day one. So day one is really, which is Friday the 18th, is really focused on the outdoors and hands-on learning. And so we will have multiple site visits, one being Leslie to her Pintoki, one will be to a local field, to a corn pit, and then one will be to another field here to examine work that has been done on water harvesting systems, stormwater harvesting. How do we use that to benefit and, you know, target that to our fields? And so, and in addition to that, there's all the food demos going on. We're going to be butchering sheep. So that'll be a lot of fun. Village of Sitsomovi, another grantee of the microgrant program, who did this whole project on teaching their people.

0: are going to be highlighting that at the symposium as well. And in addition to that, we'll have some more food demos, where I'm really happy to say the ladies from the Hopewell and Numanki, the mill up there, we always just call them the ladies, but they're going to be coming down and they're going to be making some foods, some tsukuviki, most likely. They were really excited about that. And one other dish, unfortunately, that I can't remember the name of, something that's not somewhat so common. They were really excited to share this, but there's going to be food demos there. So day one is all hands-on, really learning. We go move forward to day two. It's kind of expanding on each of those topics, but in a classroom setting. So we're going to have the village of Sutsumavi breaking down, expanding more on the butchering of sheep, kind of talking about the value of sikui in our Hopi food system, how the sheep came into our diet, and more talking about like the anatomy in the different parts of the different completely uses of Hopi sheep. I mean the body parts, that is. We're also going to have a Dima restoration presentation. So one of the things we've been approached with lately throughout the year from different women is how can they restore their Dima, or what are the techniques, or what are the materials they need. So now here's your chance. We're going to be having a presentation on how this person restores a Dima or preserves it from a raw stone to kind of almost like a finished product. Then we'll also have, let's see, a lot of youth activities. We're going to have Hopi Public Library. They're going to be sharing about the We Are Water project. And they have this cool 3D model that's about 3x3 feet. And it's the Hopi landscape. So it has all the terrains. You can go and like actually feel like the hills and the valleys and whatnot. And they can, the youth can make it rain. I'm doing that in quotes. They can make a rainstorm so they can see the washes on Hopi and how it flows and what happens when it really rains on Hopi. And then she'll also be doing a youth reading where they're going to be doing some artwork with the youth. And then our final youth activity is we will have tops, spinning tops. We have a local artisan who just actually, I learned today, finished making about, I think, 5 or 6 tops. And they're going to, the youth can learn how to spin those tops in a game being played. So we'll have a presenter for that. That's going to be done on basketball courts there. We have a presentation called Eat Like a Hopi, Hopi Nutrition. That's going to be, again, done with the Hovela Numanki, expanding on like the Tsukuviki, Sumiviki, these things we eat, and kind of the cultural context behind those. Now that they're not just simply like dishes that we eat, but like what is the meaning behind them, and how do they become a staple in Hopi food system, in Hopi diet. And so they're going to expand on that. And then we're also going to talk about more again the systems we put in place, those water harvesting systems. So it can be very intricate, all these different like gabions, these earth dams, earthen structures, zuni bowls, all these different kind of structures that can help mitigate the erosion problem that we might have, or, you know, kind of centralize where the water can be put to use, this rainwater. One more, finally, is on Hopi seeds, the history of Hopi seeds, heirloom seeds. Seeds are kind of are the way we kind of also sustain ourselves, you know. We're just a mirror of them, so learning about that, these different type of Hopi seeds we have out here, where they kind of historically, how they migrated, because they're their own living thing, really, these seeds. They're almost kind of like their own humans. So they have their own travels, and so it's important to remember, you know, where they've come from, their own experience as well, because they live within the seed themselves. And so that's kind of in general, those are, I think, are all the topics.
1: Yeah, it sounds like there's something for everyone at the symposium, which is great. I know you and your team and everybody else have been working really hard to get this going and coming back, what, every 2 years? So it's going to be a great event, I feel, and I just hope everything goes as planned. I wanted to ask you, one of the features this year is a site visit to Leslie's, like you mentioned, at her Tomtsuki. Can you tell us more about what participants can expect from other visits? I know you have some other visits lined up as well.
0: Yeah, so in addition to Leslie, we have two other site visits. One is to a local field near about like a 10-minute drive from Kikotsumavi and to their corn roasting pit, their koisi over there. Participants are going to gain almost a full experience of what that process is like. They're going to start the fire there within the pit, harvesting the wood, and then unloading the corn and what that whole process looks like, because it's not completely just putting the thing into the pit. There's

0: also steps and certain processes that go along with that. So they can get it. They can get a shared experience about that. To put in all that, this sweet corn we'll put into the pit, and they'll be able to look at the field. The field there, I was just there. What is yesterday? Or I can't even remember. I was just there recently. Anyways, that is. There's a lot to see there. The farmer there is really excited about this group. Not to just show them the goisi, but to show them the whole field with the beans, the squash, the watermelon, the corn that's growing there. It's doing very nice, and that's very nice to see. And so this person also will not only show you the goisi and the process he did to build the whole thing, because it's about, I don't know, 10 feet tall. And then his watermelon is coming up, his squash is coming up, so he's really excited to show that to the people and just also share the system that he implements, how he plants, and just how he kind of maintains it, how he regulates it, and those things. So that's an addition to that. So that's a full day right there. That's pretty much like 10 to 2 that participants will be out there and to ask as much questions as they can. And in addition to that, there's another field on First Mesa side on Palaka, where there's been a lot of work done, again, to implement water harvesting systems, stormwater harvesting, that is. Because here on Hopi, water can be scarce, and when it comes, we want to get the most out of it. It also can come in a huge abundance at one time period, and so that can mean a blessing. It can also mean that there's some challenges that come with that, like erosion. And so these systems that are put into place, some of them are meant to, how do you slow the water? Where does the water come down? Where does it collect? Where does it slow down? How can we slow it down? And how can we move it to our fields that can be utilized to have the maximum potential for growing? And that's really interesting, because I think all the farmers are on here can kind of relate to that, is how do I get the most out of this rain that we get out here? And so that's the second site visit.
1: Great. I know we were talking about the roasting of the corn. There are traditional teachings that come with that too, that I think is really great for people to know and, you know, to build on as they do their own roasting and, you know, further on that teaching and that knowledge. We are going to take a short break, but more after the station ID. 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If you're just joining us, you're listening to KUYI Coffee Talk. I'm your host, Nikki Komaintua, and today we're talking with Kyle Nuthimia, Program Manager of the Na'wini Coalition, and Leslie Robledo, a Na'wini Coalition grant recipient. And we're learning more about the upcoming Na'wini Symposium, and we just talked about what's going to happen, so let's continue on with the conversation. Let's talk a little bit about Na'wini's work. The Na'wini Coalition focuses on traditional food systems and cultural knowledge. Can you share more about the coalition's work and why preserving traditional foods, farming practices, and food knowledge is important for our Hopi community?
0: So for the work of the Na'wini Coalition, it really focuses on traditional food systems and traditional methods, really, because those are the things that have sustained Hopi, again, for its entire lifetime. So it's about, like, how do we keep those things relevant, and how do we keep them vibrant? And the way that we do some of those things come in a lot of different shapes and sizes, I guess, in a lot of different ways. One of them is the symposium, of course, as we're bringing together the people that are actively doing these things and to share their experience and their knowledge, like Leslie here, of course. And then in addition to that, we might have heard through this interview the micro grant. That's a program that we have where we can help support projects here on Hopi that have to do with food, farming, gardening, teaching, in the form of some funds. That's one way we do that. We do that every single year. We open it up. And then in addition to that, we help the Hopi Farmers Market, which is also going to be at the symposium. Forgot to mention that earlier. We help partner with other local organizations and host these farmers markets, where it's a place to connect local growers to consumers and a chance to kind of build like a local food economy. The Hopi Farmers Market is probably honestly the most like structured thing that we have here in Hopi, to like a structured food system out here, that is. Where there's bartering going on, we track the sales that go on. Then we track the number of vendors, what they're selling, that is. So we keep track of those trends. But in addition to all of that, of course, is just workshops, going out to the community, going out to the schools, outreach. There's a lot of different ways you can approach Hopi farming. And the reason why you can do it like that is because it's so intrinsic to everyone's like identity. Like everyone out here has a sense of Hopi farming or Hopi food. And so that means you can almost approach it in like any type of shape and form, really. And this is the way Nut Winnie has decided to approach it, is like, how do we do it through a kind of like a traditional cultural type of lens?
1: Thank you for that, Kyle. So a follow-up question I have, what have you found most meaningful about the coalition's work in the community?
0: Most meaningful? Let's see. For me, at least, personally, is really honestly being able to go to, like, when you do outreach events with these schools, and you get to talk to the kids from, like, a wide range. Some of them, of course, are, like kindergartens, and then you go up to high school. And, like, it's really open when we're talking about, like, the Nut Winnie Coalition in a nonprofit. You're open to kind of, like, approach it in the way you feel, so that's a double-edged sword, so you can create something that's really, like, meaningful. Or you can create something that's just kind of like, it's real dull. And so with that, that means though, like, we've been able to like identify partners and work with youth, and you show them something, and sometimes you're like, are they like even like, do they even like listen to me? Are they even like, do they even like care for what I have to say? Cause sometimes like you look at them and then you're trying to like express something, and they're just like, yeah, like, you know, they're just sitting there. But then come to the end of it, when it's time to kind of like capture what they've learned, man, they show you a lot. They show you a lot of different things and a lot of different perspectives on stuff, on Hopi farming, like you wouldn't have thought of. One time we did this thing where we asked the youth to tell us, when you think of Hopi farming, what do you feel like? And, you know, what does that make you think about? Or what does that make you feel? And then some of them say they make me happy. I like to go help at the field with my grandparents. And a lot of them put things like, it makes me feel skibbity. And so I was like, oh, skibbity, okay, that's a new thing. I never thought of feeling skibbity when I went to the field, but that's something new. So these kids, man, they want to learn, and, you know, they're practically, their foot's already really in the door by basically kind of growing up here, really, because everything revolves around farming. So I guess to kind of circle back to the question you asked, is really the kids, because honestly, they really are, come like 10, 15 years down the road, they're going to be like managing all of this. They're going to be the ones like taking care of all of this. They're going to be the teachers working at the tribe. Wherever it is, it's going to be them. So like when we talk about like investing in the long run, it's like talk about the biggest investment is our youth.
1: I love that. Kids are sponges. They're learning something every day, and I really like your answer to that. So thank you for that, Kyle. Mm-hmm. All right, let's go ahead and move along to Miss Leslie. So let's talk about your grant project. You received support from the Nut Winnie Coalition to build a tomtsoki, aka a piki house, and your project is now complete. Can you tell us about your experience bringing this idea to life, and what inspired you to build a tomtsoki?
2: Well, I was fortunate to inherit my mom's piki stone that she had made herself, and my late husband had built our piki house. It's up by my mom's house. It's kind of far, and it was falling apart, and I really don't know how to make piki very well. I'm still learning, but since I have a nice stone, I wanted to build something at my house. So when I found out about the Nut Winnie grant, I applied for it, and I was fortunate to receive the grant. So I built it out of straw bales, because I know how to build with block and wood and all that different stuff and rock, but my house is made with straw bales, and it's fast. Our walls were up in 5 days. The walls and the roof were all up and on in 5 days. So I was lucky. I got a whole bunch of guys to come and participate. I just put out the word that I was having work parties and that I'll be feeding everybody. So I had about 15 to 18 guys show up and really worked hard for me, and it was a lot of fun. So we built it from the ground up, laid the floor in August, and then we start building in September, and we're pretty much done by November.
1: Wow, thank you. That must have been really exciting because I know as a Hopi woman, you want those things, and it's a really fortunate thing to have and a grateful thing to have. So I'm glad you really have that. And you said you're learning still, but we're always all learning still. So it's great. What are some of the features of your Biki House that you would like to highlight at the symposium?
2: Well, I would like to highlight straw bale building. You know, it's sustainable. It's less work than stone because it costs a lot to have somebody quarry your rock for you. It's well insulated. It's really nice. It's really nice. We just reset my stone last week, and we used it again today, this morning, to test it out. Because I'm still learning, you know, when we initially set up the stone, it was too high, a little sitting too high, and the fire pit was too shallow, so it was too hot. So, you know, a learning experience, so I tore it out, reset it. So it's actually still a work in progress. We've been using it since Bean Dance time, but it's still a work in progress because, you know, now that I'm learning what I like, how I want it, things like that, I'm readjusting stuff. I've already had a lot of my nieces and different people come and utilize it, you know, and really encouraging the young girls to come out. It's so much fun. It's really hot, but it's so much fun.
1: All right, thank you. How do you envision using the Biki House to support traditional food practices and food preservation?
2: Well, Biki is one of our number one food sources. You know, it's used in all of our ceremonies. It's highly nutritious. You know, we've been making it for centuries. One of the things that I disagree with that a lot of women are doing is using Teflon to make their Biki, and Teflon is a cancer-causing agent. You know, and when we use the stone, it's all natural. Use your sauna, use your melon seeds, things like that to seal it, to make it like Teflon-like. So it's all natural. So it's one of the healthiest things we can be eating. But once you cook it on the Teflon, that ruins your best food that we have. So with all the ceremonies we have going on, we need it for baby namings, or when we have our nokwivi and our dances. You know, when somebody's doing things, we want to help out with Biki. Plus, I just like to eat it in the summertime, you know, and it's getting real expensive because you see how much it costs. And again, I really applaud the Natwani for going back to talking about how important our seeds are. You know, they are our children. We can't live without it. So we need to support our men in the fields. You know what I mean? It's a partnership. The men go and do all that hard work and plant the seed, bring it home to us. We take care of it, dry it and store it, shell it and grind it. You know, and then we take care of the seeds. We're the ones that take care of the seeds and shell it for the next year that they're going to plant. So it's all cooperation. You know, everybody has their part in this. In Hopi society, everybody has their role. Nobody's more important than anybody else. You know, we're all in this together. Everybody has their different gifts. Some people are really good at making Biki. You know, some people are good at weaving or whatever. So we all have gifts. And it's never too late to learn. See, as old as I am, I was making it when I was young. I was introduced to it as a little girl. But living away from home all these years and then not, you know, sometimes you don't want to do it or whatever. Now I'm older and I really appreciate how special Biki is. So I'm really happy to have this opportunity to build my own stone, build my own Biki house, and that I have a stone, you know, so I can get in there anytime I want. You know, and then I let, like I said, it's open to my nieces and my friends to come in and utilize it because it's great for us to get together, you know, and help each other, and it's good social time. And when you don't look at it as hard work, it's more fun. So, but it is a lot of work.
1: Yeah, it's also healing, I think, being with other women and, you know, laughing is healing.
2: And laughing how hot the stone is. I mean, it's so funny, like, because I'm still learning. And, you know, like, we're going to have everybody come over on Friday. And I'm really hoping the younger women, no matter the age, but the ones that really don't know how, don't be embarrassed. You know, I'm not, you know, but we might have to make everybody sign a waiver if they're going to be staying in the splash zone. Because, you know, I was making a big mess today.
1: Oh, that's how you learn.
2: That's how you learn. But, you know, getting better at it every time, getting used to it more and more. You know, it's real exciting for me. It's really fun.
1: That is really exciting. I'm really happy for you. And
2: thank you.
1: You're a woman with many gifts. I know
2: you're
1: a good basket weaver. You're a good hairstylist and hair cutter. And
2: yeah, and you know, all the guys, I was really blessed because I had a lot of guys show up to work because I can cook. I love to cook, you know, and so I'm always happy. You know, I'm happy to cook. I'm happy when I'm cooking. My soul always taught us, whenever you're touching any of that food, when the men bring home the harvest, be happy because you're putting all that energy back in to that living. Like he said, the seeds are living beings, you know, and they're supporting us. So we have to support them and be happy that we have it. And I realize it's a lot of hard work because now we all have to have jobs too, you know, but just stay in the moment, stay present and be grateful for what we have. Because when you live out in the city and you're away from home, it really makes you appreciate what we have out here. And don't look at us as so much as hard work, you know, look at us blessings. We're really blessed. You know, and anything worth having is hard work. You know what I mean? Anything worth doing, you're going to have to earn it and work for it. But there's no reason you can't have fun while you're doing it.
1: Oh, I like that. Mm-hmm. I really love that. Yeah, us build our balancing two lives, Hopi way and Pohana way. Mm-hmm. We tend to stray away and forget those teachings. And it's conversations like today that, you know, bring those reminders out. And it's a really good thing to hear, especially when we're excited and talking about something that's really meaningful. So
2: it keeps us grounded, keeps me in touch with my great-grandmothers. You know what I mean? God, whoever came up with these things in the beginning, you know, whoever figured out how to do that. Our people are truly amazing, you know, and we need to look to our children to carry this on. And we have to lead by example. You know, we've all had our past. We all do whatever. Sometimes we stray off the good road. But in the end, the kids, they're watching what we're doing. You know, so I'm always encouraging our children, you know, you don't let anybody label you. You can do anything you want to do. You just have to put forth the effort and be happy to do it. Help out when people ask. Show up when things are going on, you know, and just pitch in. And even if you don't know how to do anything, when I had my builders come, there was four of them that stuck with it for the long haul. And the youngest one, he had absolutely no building skills at all. Now he can go build a whole house by himself. Or, you know, he'll know how to build a house because he was there from the beginning to the end. So we all learned a lot. I learned from them. They learned from me. You know, we all worked hard, and it was so much fun. So a lot of love went into that Peaky House. And you'll feel it when you come visit.
1: Yeah, I love that. Mm-hmm. I do remember you saying you have, like, a design in your wall. Can you talk about that a little bit?
2: Oh, yeah, because I'm Bakapungwa. You know what I mean? We had to we built up a big bamboo on the wall, and it was so funny because we're like, what does the bamboo look like? Because I can't draw, right? And my friend was like, it's your clan. You should know what it looks like. So we're looking online. But we built it up, and it looks pretty nice, so I wanted to find somebody to paint it for us. You know, and then on the other wall, I put a big L in cursive, and everybody thinks it stands for Leslie. Mostly it stands for love, because love built that Peaky House. You know what I mean? It was so much fun. Every day it was all laughter. We all worked hard, but it was just fun. Everybody was joking, having a good time, muddy from head to toe, you know. And then on the other wall, I put a 7 with a TH, because after a really hard day, hot, hard day, we're sitting there, and it was finally the clouds rolled in. It was a beautiful evening. We just finished working all day, and one of the workers was looking at the sky, and he was like, oh, it's really beautiful. This is like seventh heaven. And then we all laughed so hard. You know when you're really tired and you get real silly? It was the funniest thing. So I had to put that seventh just to remember that, you know, how hard we worked and how tired we were, but how much fun and how fulfilling it was. You know what I mean? Because it was seventh heaven.
1: That reminds me of a TV show that used to come on when we were younger, that Seventh Heaven. I don't know if you ever saw that. All right. Thank you, Leslie. We're going to take a short break here, and we'll be right back. You are listening to KUYI 88.1 FM, streaming online at KUYI.net, your Native American public radio station. Welcome back to KUYI Coffee Talk, and I am here with Kyle Nithemia, Program Manager for the Natwani Coalition, and Leslie Robledo, a Natwani grant recipient who used her grant to build a Peaky House. And we're talking about the 2026 Nahuini Hopi Food and Agricultural Symposium. We talked about what's going to happen the day of, and we're talking with Leslie about her tomtsuki and how her process was for building it and how she is preserving traditional Hopi food. So we'll get back into the conversation here. Leslie, we last talked about your Iki house and how you brought it to life. What advice would you give to the young girls moving forward?
2: I would give the advice that don't be scared. Even if you're scared, just get your hands on it. Get in there. Nothing to it but to do it. My grandmothers made everything really fun. So when they would be finishing up making their piki, they would save the last for us to cool the stone. So that's one good way to learn, just be there and cool the stone. Or when it's just starting to heat up, you know what I mean? You want to get in there, but you need to, it takes practice. You can't give up. You can't think just because you don't get it the first or second or fifth or sixth time that you can give up. You know what I mean? Your hands got to get used to it because it is hot. You know, when I first did it, the first day, I had my friend showing me. And she's professional, right? So she's sitting there, and she's really like, oh, this is a nice stone, and she's all smooth on it and taking her time. So I was really excited, and I was like, I want to go. My turn. She goes, yeah, get on it before it gets hot. All right. So I tried to do like her, you know, all smooth, and oh, my God, it was hot. But, you know, I'm getting used to it, and it's really exciting for me, even at my age. You know what I mean? Of course, by now I should have been good at it, but I try not to beat myself up. So that's the other thing. Don't beat yourself up for what you can't do. You know, give yourself grace. Try things, you know. Let's encourage each other and help each other instead of just making fun of you. Of course we're going to make fun of each other, but try to encourage each other because it is fun. You know what I mean? And like my nieces came over and did it, and I was just amazed at them and really proud of them because they're young. And they got in there and they did it, and it was like, no, no, no, no, no. You know, and it's hot. It is hot, but it's so fun. It's funny. You know, but the more you get in there and do it, you just have to be consistent. You know, then your hands toughen up and you get used to it. You got to learn how to make your batter. People like it different ways. Some like it a little more watery. Some like it thicker. So you have to learn. Then you got to learn your own stone, how it heats up. And so I'm still in the very early learning processes of all those things, but I'm not embarrassed about it because I'm happy that I'm still able to do these things, and I'm happy that I have the opportunity to do these things. And now that I have my own piki house right next door, I can get in there whenever I have the time, when I feel like it, you know, because I really enjoy doing those kind of things. And it really, like I said, keeps me connected to my roots, you know.
1: Yeah, those are all good things. I learned when I was little by cooling off the stone. Mm-hmm. Yeah, so getting into all of that was something you just grow into, too. So thank you for that. Do you have any last words for us before we kind of close out the show here?
2: Yeah, I encourage everybody to do your best, try things. Like Kyle was saying, this is our roots. This is who we are. You know, this is whether you've ever done it or not. Remember, it's in your genes. Your grandmothers did it. My grandmothers did it. It's in our DNA. So you just have to get in there. It can be scary because it is hot, but it's so rewarding. And it's, like I said, we use Beaky for everything, you know, so we need to keep these things alive and keep it as much traditional way as we can because it's such a healthy food source for us. So I encourage everybody to come out. If you come up to my Piki house, if you want to get in there and try it, I'm, you know, welcoming everybody to come in and get your hands in it and give it a try, you know, especially those that have never done it. It's going to be a lot of fun. I'm really impressed with everything that Nahuini is doing. I wish I could be at all the different sites also, but I'll be at my site. So I hope to see many of you there. All right. Thank you. This is Asquali.
1: All right, Asquali, Leslie, those are all good words, and thank you for opening up your space to allow others to come and learn and continue learning. With that said, Kyle, as we look toward the future, what do you hope the Nahuini Symposium and community projects like Leslie's will inspire?
0: Inspire that, or just not so much inspire, but just like, you know, remind us of what we are capable as people, as our community. You know, your people, our people, have done really incredible things through their entire existence, have made sustenance, what outsiders might seem like there's almost nothing there, but have made a whole life out of it, this whole system of living. And it's really just a reminder to all of us of like how powerful we can be. All the work your quad did and all the work your soul did or your taha, wherever that might be, it's all with us now. Really, it's really with us now. And so we're the ones now here trying to show what we can to the kids so they can take it forward. What I really want to highlight about Leslie is her ability to present herself with humbleness and humility also. Because that's also what Hopi is our leaders lead with humbleness, humility. You know, they're not in the huge, this big regalia of like flashy, you know, things, jewelry, cool shirts. When we look at our leaders, it's almost like a simple thing. But within that simplicity is this intricate whole lifestyle. And everything is connected. I mean, it's all connected from all like the from like our birth to going to the field to making our food to all these different ceremonies. They're all intertwined, really. And so it's just we like to just like remind ourselves, all of us, that we still have this capability. It's still here. It's still within us. And let's not forget that. And just again, we made this commitment as a people together that this is the path that we chose. This is what gives us permission to be here and to benefit all of these beautiful things the land has to offer. That's really what I would like that at the end of the symposium people to take away, is to remember that your people did incredible things and all those things are within you too as well.
1: Great words, Kyle. As we wrap up the show here, are there any final words or anything you want the listeners to know, whether it's with Natwani's work or the symposium or even upcoming grants?
0: Just that symposium, a Hopi Day School this Friday 18th and 19th. The doors are going to open up 8 o'clock both days. We're happy to feed you all. It's going to be a lot of good food. And this is just one thing that the community is capable of providing, capable of putting together, because like all these presenters we're talking about, they're all people from the community. No one really outside of Hopi that is a real key component to this whole event. Not to say that there's not great things going outside of Hopi, but all of the components that are making these things possible are within Hopi itself right here. So that's, to me, that's really unique. It's all Hopi.
1: Great. So what's a contact number that people can call in case they have any questions?
0: Yeah, you can reach our office at 928-734-2380. And our office is located behind the Gekotsmovi Village Store. And then we're there from 8 to 5.
1: Great. All right. That's our time here on Coffee Talk. I want to thank you both for taking the time to join us and for sharing more about the symposium, the work that the Natwani Coalition is doing, and, of course, Leslie's completed Tumtsuki. So today we learned about the importance of bringing our community together, sharing knowledge, and, you know, creating spaces where traditional food practices can continue for generations to come. And, of course, Leslie's Tumtsuki is an example of how a community-supported project can help preserve traditional knowledge and, again, create opportunities for learning and sharing. So I thank you both again for being here. We appreciate the work of the Natwani Coalition and the community members who continue to carry these traditions forward. Thank you for listening to KUI Coffee Talk. I'm your host, Nikki Komaintiwa.
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1: 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Halaitutim hakim nönese. 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